0: Ferries and Hello Ferries also helped in the search. So we had a very fast, immediate response.
1: Richmond Mounties say two survivors, a man and a woman, remain in critical condition, while another man and a woman have been discharged from hospital. The BC Nurses Union has issued a 72-hour strike notice in their labor dispute with the province. Union President Adrian Gear says the nurses understand the province's financial troubles while operating multi-billion dollar deficits, but notes that the government has shown it is willing to pay for what it deems important.
2: This government has shown it can find resources when something is a priority. For example, over $500 million spent on private agency nursing. Or hundreds of millions to host an international sporting event. Today, nurses are demanding that healthcare be a priority for this government.
1: The union representing 60,000 nurses across British Columbia had rejected a tentative deal between its leadership and the employer just weeks ago. A group pushing for a separation referendum in Alberta has won a partial victory in court.
3: An Alberta Court of Appeal judge has ruled the signatures on the group's referendum petition can be counted and verified, but she says the petition cannot be sent to the province for consideration until the appeals process plays out. Albertans will still vote on the future of the province's place in Canada this fall. Voters will decide October 19th whether they want to remain in Canada or start the process to hold a second binding vote on leaving Confederation. Jason White, The Canadian Press.
1: Canada Day festivities are coming with a risk of heat stroke this week as Environment Canada forecasts an extended period of hot and humid weather for southern Quebec and Ontario. Meteorologist Simon Legault says there won't be much relief after the sun goes down.
4: Temperature during the day go high, but they don't go very low during night. So they probably won't go below 20 and 22, 23 for the night. So it depends where you are. But that moment where you normally get your body to is on relief about the heat, it's not as effective as it would be if it was like 15 outside.
1: Environment Canada says extreme heat puts people at risk of exhaustion or heat stroke and poses a particular danger for vulnerable people and outdoor workers. This is the Canadian Press. In sports, Canada will know its round of 16 opponent after the Netherlands and Morocco square off tonight in Guadalupe, Mexico. The winner of the matchup of top 10 teams will meet Canada on Saturday. Former Toronto Blue Jays star Bo Bichette was emotional for his first return to the Rogers Centre since joining the New York Mets as a free agent during the offseason. Speaking to reporters, Bichette fought back tears when he said he gave everything he had in 10 years with the Jays. Bichette spoke before the Mets started a three-game series with Toronto. The Toronto Maple Leafs have re-signed defenseman Troy Stecher to a two-year contract extension. The 32-year-old played 58 games with Toronto after being claimed off waivers from Edmonton in November. And the NFL's Detroit Lions have announced they've released cornerback Terrion Arnold. The announcement comes after Arnold's arrest over allegations that he orchestrated the abduction and beating of three men. From the Canadian Press, I'm John Kennedy.
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0: Now this update from the Canadian Press. RCMP say four men and two women are presumed to have drowned in the sinking of a fishing charter boat off Richmond, BC on Sunday. None of the 10 people who were on board the boat wore life jackets, and the Joint Rescue Coordination Center in Victoria says survivability becomes very short during prevailing conditions at the time. The BC Nurses Union has issued a 72-hour strike notice in their labor dispute with the province. Union President Adrian Gear says the nurses understand the province's financial troubles while operating the multi-billion dollar deficits, but they note the government has shown it is willing to pay for what it deems to be important. Meanwhile, a provincial justice official calls the separation petition of Alberta ruling a positive development, while the government waits for its appeal to be heard. A spokesperson for Justice Minister Mickey Amory says in the meantime, the Alberta government will continue with its current referendum question on October 19th. From the Canadian Press, I'm John Kennedy.
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0: Now this update from the Canadian Press. RCMP say four men and two women are presumed to have drowned in the sinking of a fishing charter boat off Richmond, BC on Sunday. None of the 10 people who were on board the boat wore life jackets, and the Joint Rescue Coordination Center in Victoria says survivability becomes very short during prevailing conditions at the time. The BC Nurses Union has issued a 72-hour strike notice in their labor dispute with the province. Union President Adrian Gear says the nurses understand the province's financial troubles while operating the multi-billion dollar deficits, but they note the government has shown it is willing to pay for what it deems to be important. Meanwhile, a provincial justice official calls the separation petition of Alberta ruling a positive development, while the government waits for its appeal to be heard. A spokesperson for Justice Minister Mickey Amory says in the meantime, the Alberta government will continue with its current referendum question on October 19th. From the Canadian Press, I'm John Kennedy.
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0: Now this update from the Canadian Press. RCMP say four men and two women are presumed to have drowned in the sinking of a fishing charter boat off Richmond, BC on Sunday. None of the 10 people who were on board the boat wore life jackets, and the Joint Rescue Coordination Center in Victoria says survivability becomes very short during prevailing conditions at the time. The BC Nurses Union has issued a 72-hour strike notice in their labor dispute with the province. Union President Adrian Gear says the nurses understand the province's financial troubles while operating the multi-billion dollar deficits, but they note the government has shown it is willing to pay for what it deems to be important. Meanwhile, a provincial justice official calls the separation petition of Alberta ruling a positive development, while the government waits for its appeal to be heard. A spokesperson for Justice Minister Mickey Amory says in the meantime, the Alberta government will continue with its current referendum question on October 19th. From the Canadian Press, I'm John Kennedy.
1: Are you experiencing a high fever, runny nose, red watery eyes, and a cough? 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
2: Canada is filled with national treasures from coast to coast, but none is more breathtaking than the serene waters of Lake Louise. Nestled within the Rocky Mountains of Banff National Park in Alberta, Lake Louise experiences 15,000 visitors during the summer season and is one of the most photographed landscapes in Canada. Originally called the Ho Run Num Nay by the native people, which means Lake of Little Fishes, it was later named Lake Louise after Princess Louise Caroline Alberta, the daughter of Queen Victoria. Princess Louise was also married to the Marquis of Lorne, the Governor General of Canada at the time. I got all the time in the world. Lake Louise has something for every season, from sleigh rides and dog sledding to water sports and hiking, also featuring Canada's longest and most consistent ski season from early November to late May. The lake does not thaw until June at the earliest and has been known to experience snow during every month of the year. There are two distinct areas, the small hamlet 5 kilometers uphill and the lake itself, but if you're thinking of moving there, prepare for a career change. The only people approved to live within Banff National Park are those who work within it, or are at least married to someone who does. Lake Louise isn't just part of Alberta, as its waters flow cross-country and eventually end up in the Hudson Bay, a part of the North Atlantic Ocean.

0: For a new Instagram photo or just somewhere to take in the beauty of Canada, there is no better spot than Lake Louise. Oh, Canada, I'm Sarah Miranda, celebrating Lake Louise with 96.9 Radio Humber.
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I'm Lajos Babai from Radio Humber's graduating class of 2026, and this is CKHC-FM 96.9 Toronto. 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

0: From the National Newsroom of the Canadian Press, I'm John Kennedy. The RCMP say four men and two women are presumed to have drowned in the sinking of a fishing charter boat off Richmond, BC. None of the 10 people on board wore a life jacket, but Major Gregory Clark of the Joint Rescue Coordination Center in Victoria says more details will emerge once the RCMP have interviewed the four survivors.
1: Ultimately, the RCMP will investigate once those people recover, which I hope they do, meaning more meaningful interviews as far as what circumstances led to this happening, but we don't know those details at this time at all. We exhaust all possibilities of finding anyone on the surface alive, and the reports of no flotation devices likely shortened survivability.
0: Richmond Mounties say two survivors are in critical condition, while another two have been discharged from hospital. BMO's chief economist thinks that it's very unlikely the U.S. will tear up the Continental CUSMA trade agreement. Doug Porter acknowledges that there has been basically no growth in Canada's economy over the past year as U.S. tariffs have tanked Canadian exports. Inuit leaders are set to meet with Prime Minister Mark Carney and six federal ministers this week as the latest Inuit to Crown Partnership Committee comes to meeting. But as Canadian Press reporter Jason White explains, some Arctic observers say there is a discernible tension between the two sides heading into this meeting.
2: The head of the organization representing Canada's Inuit recently told an Arctic sovereignty forum Ottawa should be a better partner. ITK President Natan Obed said Inuit could look for other partners abroad. But he has since insisted that comment was not a threat.
0: Canada's first Inuk MP, Peter Itinwar, says the comments are ill-timed and says Obed and Carney do not have the relationship that former Prime Minister Justin Trudeau had fostered. Canada Day festivities are coming with a risk of heat stroke this week as Environment Canada forecasts an extended period of hot and humid weather for southern Quebec and Ontario. Meteorologist Simon Legault says it's the first major heat event of the summer.
3: Temperature will be rising, humidity will be rising as well, and we will reach temperature, not record-breaking temperatures, but the strongest part of that heat wave would be on the Wednesday and Thursday, just in time for Canada Day, and humidex values would reach, I would say, about 40 in the southern part of Quebec and probably over 45 in the GTA.
0: Environment Canada is asking people to check on older or at-risk people and to watch for early signs of heat exhaustion, which include headache, nausea, dizziness, thirst, and intense fatigue. Rescuers are still finding survivors in the rubble of the powerful earthquakes in Venezuela. Surviving while trapped after an earthquake depends on multiple factors, and experts say if the injuries are not too severe and the weather stays mild, victims can survive underneath collapsed buildings for a week or more. This is the Canadian Press. In sports, former Toronto Blue Jays star Bo Bichette was emotional for his first return to the Rogers Centre since joining the New York Mets as a free agent during the offseason. Speaking to reporters, Bichette fought back tears when he said he gave everything he had in 10 years with the Jays. Bichette spoke before the Mets started a three-game series with Toronto. The Toronto Maple Leafs have re-signed defenseman Troy Stecher to a two-year contract extension. The 32-year-old played 58 games with Toronto after being claimed off waivers from Edmonton in November. Canada will know its round of 16 opponent after the Netherlands and Morocco square off tonight in Guadalupe, Mexico. The winner of the matchup of top 10 teams will meet Canada on Saturday. And the NFL's Detroit Lions have announced they've released cornerback Terrion Arnold. The announcement comes after Arnold's arrest over allegations that he orchestrated the abduction and beating of three men. From the Canadian Press, I'm John Kennedy.
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0: Now this update from the Canadian Press. The RCMP say four men and two women are presumed to have drowned in the sinking of a fishing charter boat off Richmond, BC on Sunday. None of the 10 people who were on board wore life jackets, but Major Gregory Clark of the Joint Rescue Coordination Center in Victoria says more details will emerge once the RCMP have interviewed the four survivors. BMO's chief economist says it's very unlikely the U.S. will just tear up the Continental CUSMA trade agreement. Doug Porter acknowledges there has been basically no growth in Canada's economy over the past year as U.S. tariffs have tanked Canadian exports. Canada Day festivities come with a risk of heat stroke this week as Environment Canada forecasts an extended period of hot and humid weather for southern Quebec and Ontario. Environment Canada is asking people to check on older and at-risk people to watch for early signs of heat exhaustion. From the Canadian Press, I'm John Kennedy.
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1: Well, it's the original Dan Raja Patronian alongside Punisher Sound. All Massive and crew gather round. Call for the officer ranger, cause here comes the danger.

0: Well, this update from the Canadian press, the RCMP say four men and two women are presumed to have drowned in the sinking of a fishing charter boat off Richmond, BC on Sunday. None of the 10 people who were on board wore life jackets, but Major Gregory Clark of the Joint Rescue Coordination Center in Victoria says more details will emerge once the RCMP have interviewed the four survivors. BMO's chief economist says it's very unlikely the U.S. will just tear up the Continental CUSMA trade agreement. Doug Porter acknowledges there has been basically no growth in Canada's economy over the past year as U.S. tariffs have tanked Canadian exports. Canada Day festivities come with a risk of heat stroke this week as Environment Canada forecasts an extended period of hot and humid weather for southern Quebec and Ontario. Environment Canada is asking people to check on older and at-risk people to watch for early signs of heat exhaustion. From the Canadian press, I'm John Kennedy.
1: Embraced by the Humber River and the sounds of the Arboretum, on the traditional and treaty lands of the Mississaugas of the Credit, rooted in history, connected to the future, this is CKHC 96.9 Radio Humber.

0: This update from the Canadian Press. The RCMP say four men and two women are presumed to have drowned in the sinking of a fishing charter boat off Richmond, BC on Sunday. None of the 10 people who were on board wore life jackets, but Major Gregory Clark of the Joint Rescue Coordination Center in Victoria says more details will emerge once the RCMP have interviewed the four survivors. BMO's chief economist says it's very unlikely the U.S. will just tear up the Continental CUSMA trade agreement. Doug Porter acknowledges there has been basically no growth in Canada's economy over the past year as U.S. tariffs have tanked Canadian exports. Canada Day festivities come with a risk of heat stroke this week as Environment Canada forecasts an extended period of hot and humid weather for southern Quebec and Ontario. Environment Canada is asking people to check on older and at-risk people to watch for early signs of heat exhaustion. From the Canadian Press, I'm John Kennedy.
1: 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Hi, I'm Amy Skye. 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
2: There are very few NHL players to command a game on their own. Bobby Orr and Wayne Gretzky both come to mind, but another name always seems to pop up. Mario Lemieux. Born in Montreal, Quebec in 1965, Lemieux was drafted first overall in 1984 to the Pittsburgh Penguins to much fanfare. His physical play and scoring touch was needed for the struggling franchise. Making an impact in his first game, the Pittsburgh fans knew exactly what they had.
3: There is Mario Lemieux, and he is off, racing it all alone. Lemieux, his first shot on goal, and he scores! Mario Lemieux!
2: Scoring on his first shot of his first shift, Lemieux went on to score 100 points and won the Calder Trophy for the most outstanding rookie. His point totals would skyrocket each season as he would obtain 141 and then 168 points to win his first Art Ross Trophy in the 88th season. Though he had won awards, there was still one eluding him, the Stanley Cup. In 91, after obtaining an all-star roster of players, the Pens finally made the playoff push, and with Lemieux's league-leading 44 points, they won their very first Stanley Cup championship.
4: Here's Lemieux, his center penalty coming up.
2: Though it was a surprise the team won the cup in the first place, no one expected a repeat. But with Lemieux leading the way again, the Pens gained a second cup for a second straight year. Lemieux's career was cut short due to not only back issues, but a battle with lymphoma as well. And yet he battled through and beat both ailments, coming back in 2000 to help boost the Penguins, whom he had just bought out of bankruptcy. He would play for another five seasons before hanging up the skates for good and focusing on running the Penguins' operations behind the scenes. He didn't play like Gretzky, but the differences and skills Super Mario brought to the game will never be forgotten. For O Canada, I'm Brendan Seeley on Radio Humber 96.9.
5: Radio Humber broadcasts from within the traditional and treaty lands of the Mississaugas of the Credit, known as Etobicoke, the place of the alders in Mississaugic language. The region is uniquely situated along the Humber River watershed, which historically provided an integral connection for Anishinaabe, Haudenosaunee, and Wendat peoples between the Ontario Lakeshore and the Lake Simcoe Georgian Bay region. Now home to people of numerous nations, Etobicoke continues to provide a vital source of interconnection for all.
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what's up. Got an attitude, that's what's up. And that's what's up. Now run and tell your people.

0: From the National Newsroom of the Canadian Press, I'm John Kennedy. The RCMP say four men and two women are presumed to have drowned in the sinking of a fishing charter boat off Richmond, BC. None of the 10 people who were on board wore life jackets, and Major Gregory Clark of the Joint Rescue Coordination Center in Victoria says survivability became very short during the prevailing conditions at the time.
1: We go through a series of steps where our job is to find any survivors, any potential survivors. We had a lot of resources on scene. We had our fixed-wing aircraft with all these sensors, thermal imaging, Cormorant helicopters, RCMP helicopters were out there. We had lots of surface vessels. BC Ferries and Hullo Ferries also helped in the search. So we had a very fast, immediate response.
0: The search was called off on Sunday evening, and Richmond Mounties say two survivors, a man and a woman, remain in critical condition. Another man and another woman who were also rescued have since been discharged from the hospital. BMO's chief economist says it's unlikely that the U.S. will tear up the Continental CUSMA trade agreement. Doug Porter acknowledges there has been basically no growth in Canada's economy over the past year, as U.S. tariffs have tanked Canadian exports. But he says he would not consider Canada to be in a recession. Canada's former chief trade negotiator told a BMO event for investors earlier today he doesn't expect Ottawa to reach a tariff deal with Washington before the U.S. midterm elections. The group pushing for a separation referendum in Alberta has won a partial victory in the courts.
2: An Alberta Court of Appeal judge has ruled the signatures on the group's referendum petition can be counted and verified, but she says the petition cannot be sent to the province for consideration until the appeals process plays out. Jason White, The Canadian Press.
0: Prime Minister Mark Carney will meet with Inuit leaders in northern Quebec as concerns grow over Ottawa's Arctic agenda. The gathering follows criticism from Inuit Tipiri Kanatami, which says the federal government is giving Inuit organizations a smaller role in key decisions. ITK argues meaningful Inuit participation is essential to Canada's sovereignty and security in the north. Some former northern leaders say Ottawa should work more closely with territorial governments, while others warn that Inuit voices cannot be sidelined. The meeting brings Carney together with six cabinet ministers and Inuit leaders for talks on shared priorities. A Hollywood director who took millions of dollars from Netflix for a series that was never finished is heading to prison. Carl Rynch was sentenced to a 2.5-year sentence in prison after being convicted of defrauding the streaming company out of $11 million U.S. meant to complete the sci-fi project Whitehorse. Rynch apologized in court, saying untreated mental health problems contributed to his actions, while supporters, including actor Keanu Reeves, asked the judge for leniency. The judge said those struggles don't excuse fraud and ordered him to repay $11 million U.S. and report to prison in September. From the Canadian Press, this is the Canadian Press. In sports, the Memphis Grizzlies are trading two-time All-Star Ja Morant to Portland, a source tells the Associated Press. Morant averaged 22.4 points for his career, but has only played 79 games over the last three seasons because of injuries and suspensions. Memphis will reportedly receive Jeremy Grant and Chris Murray in return. Former NBA players Malik Beasley and Ed Davis have been indicted in the latest round of charges in the government's gambling investigation. The authorities say Beasley tailored his play while the Milwaukee Bucks in 2024 based on bets on his performance, and others benefited, including Davis. Davis was drafted by the Raptors in 2010 and spent his first 2.5 seasons in Toronto. The NFL's Detroit Lions have announced they've released cornerback Terrion Arnold. The announcement comes a day after Arnold was arrested over allegations that he orchestrated an abduction and beating of three men. Prosecutors believe Arnold wrongly suspected the men of stealing from him. From the Canadian Press, I'm John Kennedy.
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0: Now this update from the Canadian Press. The RCMP say four men and two women are presumed to have drowned in the sinking of a fishing charter boat off Richmond, BC. None of the 10 people who were on board the ship were wearing life jackets, and Major Gregory Clark of the Joint Rescue Coordination Center in Victoria says their survivability became much shorter during the prevailing conditions at the time of the incident. BMO's chief economist says it's unlikely the U.S. will tear up the Continental Trade Agreement, CUSMA. Doug Porter acknowledges there has been basically no growth in Canada's economy over the past year as U.S. tariffs have tanked Canadian exports, but he says he wouldn't consider Canada to be in a recession. Prime Minister Mark Carney will meet with Inuit leaders in northern Quebec as concerns over Ottawa's Arctic agenda continue to grow. The gathering follows criticism from Inuit Tipiriq Kanatami, which says the federal government is giving Inuit organizations a smaller role in key decisions. From the Canadian Press, I'm John Kennedy.
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Chat with the fans trying to save them. 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
1: MC spitting venom, record 'em. 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I could live in distortion. 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

0: kissing. 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Just let the artist create. 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
1: Hey, it's Rob Michaels. 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It feels like just a couple of years ago I was where you are. It was bit longer than a couple of years ago, but look at you with the fate of the radio industry in the palms of your hands. Make sure you have a lot of fun with it, okay? 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

now this update from the Canadian press. The RCMP say four men and two women are presumed to have drowned in the sinking of a fishing charter boat off Richmond, BC. Now this update from the Canadian press.

0: says it's unlikely the U.S. will tear up the Continental Trade Agreement, CUSMA. Doug Porter acknowledges there has been basically no growth in Canada's economy over the past year as U.S. tariffs have tanked Canadian exports, but he says he wouldn't consider Canada to be in a recession. Prime Minister Mark Carney will meet with Inuit leaders in northern Quebec as concerns over Ottawa's Arctic agenda continue to grow. The gathering follows criticism from Inuit Tipiwrikanatami, which says the federal government is giving Inuit organizations a smaller role in key decisions. From the Canadian Press, I'm John Kennedy.
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3: 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Y'all be asking me where I'm from. 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

0: Now this update from the Canadian Press. The RCMP say four men and two women are presumed to have drowned in the sinking of a fishing charter boat off Richmond, BC. None of the 10 people who were on board the ship were wearing life jackets, and Major Gregory Clark of the Joint Rescue Coordination Center in Victoria says their survivability became much shorter during the prevailing conditions at the time of the incident. BMO's chief economist says it's unlikely the U.S. will tear up the Continental Trade Agreement, CUSMA. Doug Porter acknowledges there has been basically no growth in Canada's economy over the past year as U.S. tariffs have tanked Canadian exports, but he says he wouldn't consider Canada to be in a recession. Prime Minister Mark Carney will meet with Inuit leaders in northern Quebec as concerns over Ottawa's Arctic agenda continue to grow. The gathering follows criticism from Inuit Tipiwrit Kanatami, which says the federal government is giving Inuit organizations a smaller role in key decisions. From the Canadian Press, I'm John Kennedy.
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5: Adam Joseph Copeland was born October 30th, 1973 in Orangeville, Ontario. Copeland is a Canadian professional wrestler and actor, better known by his ring name, Edge. He is currently signed to the World Wrestling Entertainment, also known as the WWE. Edge has won 31 championships in the WWE, including 11 world championships and a record 7 world heavyweight championships, 5 intercontinental championships, 1 United States championship, 14 tag team, and is one of only 2 wrestlers who has held every currently active male championship in the WWE. Aside from his championship accolades, Copeland won the 2001 King of the Ring tournament, the inaugural Money in the Bank ladder match in 2005, and the Royal Rumble match in 2010. Aside from professional wrestling, Copeland, or Edge, has appeared in the 2000 fantasy film Highlander Endgame and made guest appearances on television shows including The Weakest Link, Mind of Mencia, Deal or No Deal, and Mad TV. It's obvious Copeland is a great athlete and actor, but he is also a very smart individual. When he was 18, Copeland won an essay contest with Sully's Gym, offering free wrestling training to whomever could write a good essay, explaining why they would want to become a professional wrestler.
6: And I remember in the essay not writing anything that would make me sound like the superfan. You know, I just tried to reiterate the fact that this is what I want to do and that it's a serious passion.
5: And the coolest part about Adam Copeland? He is a graduate of Humber College, earning his diploma in radio broadcasting. Failure was never an option for Adam Copeland.
6: I always had the idea that I was going to make it. There's no doubt in my mind of that, that I could make it through the training and that I could be good. I'd watched it too long, obsessed about it too long, studied too much. I studied for wrestling like I would for school, and I just knew that failure wasn't an option.
5: Oh, Canada, I'm Jesse Mods on Radio Humber 96.9.
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0: From the National Newsroom of the Canadian Press, I'm John Kennedy. RCMP say four men and two women are presumed to have drowned in the sinking of a fishing charter boat off Richmond, BC on Sunday. None of the 10 people who were on the boat wore life jackets, and Major Gregory Clark of the Joint Rescue Coordination Center in Victoria says survivability became very short during the prevailing conditions at the time.
1: Go through a series of steps where our job is to find any survivors, any potential survivors. We had a lot of resources on scene. We had our fixed-wing aircraft with all these sensors, thermal imaging, Cormorant helicopters, RCMP helicopters were out there. We had lots of surface vessels. BC Ferries and Hello Ferries also helped in the search. So we had a very fast, immediate response.
0: Richmond Mounties say two survivors, a man and a woman, remain in critical condition, while another man and a woman have been discharged from hospital. The BC Nurses Union has issued a 72-hour strike notice in their labor dispute with the province. Union President Adrian Gear says the nurses understand the province's financial troubles while operating multi-billion dollar deficits, but notes that the government has shown it is willing to pay for what it deems important.
2: This government has shown it can find resources when something is a priority. For example, over $500 million spent on private agency nursing. Or hundreds of millions to host an international sporting event. Today, nurses are demanding that healthcare be a priority for this government.
0: The union representing 60,000 nurses across British Columbia had rejected a tentative deal between its leadership and the employer just weeks ago. A group pushing for a separation referendum in Alberta has won a partial victory in court.
3: An Alberta Court of Appeal judge has ruled the signatures on the group's referendum petition can be counted and verified, but she says the petition cannot be sent to the province for consideration until the appeals process plays out. Albertans will still vote on the future of the province's place in Canada this fall. Voters will decide October 19th whether they want to remain in Canada or start the process to hold a second binding vote on leaving Confederation. Jason White, The Canadian Press.
0: Canada Day festivities are coming with a risk of heat stroke this week as Environment Canada forecasts an extended period of hot and humid weather for southern Quebec and Ontario. Meteorologist Simon Legault says there won't be much relief after the sun goes down.
4: Temperatures during the day go high, but they don't go very low during night. So they probably won't go below 20 and 22, 23 for the night. So it depends where you are. But that moment where you normally get your body to is on relief about the heat, it's not as effective as it would be if it was like 15 outside.
0: Environment Canada says extreme heat puts people at risk of exhaustion or heat stroke and poses a particular danger for vulnerable people and outdoor workers. This is the Canadian Press. In sports, George Springer turned a leadoff triple into an error-aided home run. Miles Straw drove in the winning run in the fifth inning, and the Toronto Blue Jays snapped their six-game losing streak with a 2-1 win over Bo Bichette and the visiting New York Mets in the opener of a three-game series tonight. Francisco Lindor hit a solo home run in the seventh for the Mets, who lost 9 of the last 10. In World Cup action, Paraguay beat Germany 4-3 on penalties today after finishing regulation 1-1 to earn the biggest upset of the 2026 World Cup so far. Victor Hovland needed one hole to beat Scottie Scheffler in the playoff today at the Travelers Championship. They were tied last night after Scheffler made a clutch 8-footer for par to force the extra holes, but it was too dark to keep going. Hovland hit his approach to 6 feet on the 18th in the playoff after Scheffler stuffed his shot into 4 feet. It's Hovland's first win since March 2025. From the Canadian Press, I'm John Kennedy.
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0: Now this update from the Canadian Press. RCMP say four men and two women are presumed to have drowned in the sinking of a fishing charter boat off Richmond, BC on Sunday. None of the 10 people who were on board the boat wore life jackets, and the Joint Rescue Coordination Center in Victoria says survivability becomes very short during prevailing conditions at the time. The BC Nurses Union has issued a 72-hour strike notice in their labor dispute with the province. Union President Adrian Gear says the nurses understand the province's financial troubles while operating the multi-billion dollar deficits, but they note the government has shown it is willing to pay for what it deems to be important. Meanwhile, a provincial justice official calls the separation petition of Alberta ruling a positive development, while the government waits for its appeal to be heard. A spokesperson for Justice Minister Mickey Amory says in the meantime, the Alberta government will continue with its current referendum question on October 19th. From the Canadian Press, I'm John Kennedy.
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0: Now this update from the Canadian press. RCMP say 4 men and 2 women are presumed to have drowned in the sinking of a fishing charter boat off Richmond, BC on Sunday. None of the 10 people who were on board the boat wore life jackets, and the Joint Rescue Coordination Center in Victoria says survivability becomes very short during prevailing conditions at the time. The BC Nurses Union has issued a 72-hour strike notice in their labor dispute with the province. Union President Adrian Gear says the nurses understand the province's financial troubles while operating the multi-billion dollar deficits, but they note the government has shown it is willing to pay for what it deems to be important. Meanwhile, a provincial justice official calls the separation petition of Alberta ruling a positive development, while the government waits for its appeal to be heard. A spokesperson for Justice Minister Mickey Amory says in the meantime, the Alberta government will continue with its current referendum question on October 19th. From the Canadian press, I'm John Kennedy.
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0: Now this update from the Canadian Press. RCMP say 4 men and 2 women are presumed to have drowned in the sinking of a fishing charter boat off Richmond, BC on Sunday. None of the 10 people who were on board the boat wore life jackets, and the Joint Rescue Coordination Center in Victoria says survivability becomes very short during prevailing conditions at the time. The BC Nurses Union has issued a 72-hour strike notice in their labor dispute with the province. Union President Adrian Gear says the nurses understand the province's financial troubles while operating the multi-billion-dollar deficits, but they note the government has shown it is willing to pay for what it deems to be important. Meanwhile, a provincial justice official calls the separation petition of Alberta ruling a positive development, while the government waits for its appeal to be heard. A spokesperson for Justice Minister Mickey Amory says in the meantime, the Alberta government will continue with its current referendum question on October 19th. From the Canadian Press, I'm John Kennedy.
1: If you love sports and love to laugh, Jay Onright of TSN Sports Center gives you the absolute best of both worlds. Jay was born August 29th, 1974 in Athabasca, Alberta. He briefly attended the University of Alberta upon graduating from high school. He describes these 2 years as the lost years. He later attended and graduated from Ryerson University in 1998 with a Bachelor of Arts in Radio and Television Arts. Jay first joined TSN in 1996 as an editorial assistant while attending Ryerson. He then went on to become sports director at Global TV in Saskatoon. From Saskatoon, he then spent 2 years as the host of The Big Breakfast on the A Channel in Winnipeg. Onright then got a job with the NHL Network in 2001 doing NHL on the Fly and Molson That's Hockey 2. In 2006, Onright began blogging for TSN.ca. His humor-filled blogs keep fans of sports, comedy, and Onright coming back over and over. Since 2003, he has been a co-host on the 2 a.m. edition of SportsCenter alongside Dan O'Toole. In October 2010, he also signed on as host of The Morning Rush on TSN. During the 2010 Winter Olympic Games, Onright was co-host of Olympic Morning alongside Beverly Thompson, where he would constantly have the entire set break into hysterics.
2: All right, so to sum up, Bev, we had the Teletubbies dancing at Whistler, and then we had a nightclub with 4 people in it. I mean, if this isn't quality morning TV, I don't know what is. I don't know what is, Bev.
3: We're going to take a break.
1: Jay was nominated for a Gemini Award in 2010 for Best Sportscaster/Anchor for his work on SportsCenter. 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

0: From the National Newsroom of the Canadian Press, I'm John Kennedy. The RCMP say four men and two women are presumed to have drowned in the sinking of a fishing charter boat off Richmond, BC. None of the 10 people who were on board wore life jackets, and Major Gregory Clark of the Joint Rescue Coordination Center in Victoria says survivability became very short during the prevailing conditions at the time.
1: We go through a series of steps where our job is to find any survivors, any potential survivors. We had a lot of resources on scene. We had our fixed-wing aircraft with all these sensors, thermal imaging, Cormorant helicopters, RCMP helicopters were out there. We had lots of surface vessels. PC ferries and Hullo ferries also helped in the search. So we had a very fast, immediate response.
0: The search was called off on Sunday evening, and Richmond Mounties say two survivors, a man and a woman, remain in critical condition. Another man and another woman who were also rescued have since been discharged from the hospital. BMO's chief economist says it's unlikely that the U.S. will tear up the Continental CUSMA trade agreement. Doug Porter acknowledges there has been basically no growth in Canada's economy over the past year, as U.S. tariffs have tanked Canadian exports. But he says he would not consider Canada to be in a recession. Canada's former chief trade negotiator told a BMO event for investors earlier today he doesn't expect Ottawa to reach a tariff deal with Washington before the U.S. midterm elections. The group pushing for a separation referendum in Alberta has won a partial victory in the courts.
2: An Alberta Court of Appeal judge has ruled the signatures on the group's referendum petition can be counted and verified, but she says the petition cannot be sent to the province for consideration until the appeals process plays out. Jason White, The Canadian Press.
0: Prime Minister Mark Carney will meet with Inuit leaders in northern Quebec as concerns grow over Ottawa's Arctic agenda. The gathering follows criticism from Inuit Tipiri Kanatami, which says the federal government is giving Inuit organizations a smaller role in key decisions. ITK argues meaningful Inuit participation is essential to Canada's sovereignty and security in the north. Some former northern leaders say Ottawa should work more closely with territorial governments, while others warn that Inuit voices cannot be sidelined. The meeting brings Carney together with six cabinet ministers and Inuit leaders for talks on shared priorities. A Hollywood director who took millions of dollars from Netflix for a series that was never finished is heading to prison. Carl Rynch was sentenced to a 2.5-year sentence in prison after being convicted of defrauding the streaming company out of $11 million U.S. meant to complete the sci-fi project White Horse. Rynch apologized in court, saying untreated mental health problems contributed to his actions, while supporters, including actor Keanu Reeves, asked the judge for leniency. The judge said those struggles don't excuse fraud and ordered him to repay $11 million U.S. and report to prison in September. From the Canadian Press, this is the Canadian Press. In sports, George Springer turned a leadoff triple into an error-aided home run. Miles Straw drove in the winning run in the fifth inning, and the Toronto Blue Jays snapped their six-game losing streak with a 2-1 win over Bo Bichette and the visiting New York Mets in the opener of a three-game series tonight. Francisco Lindor hit a solo home run in the seventh for the Mets, who lost 9 of the last 10. In World Cup action, Paraguay beat Germany 4-3 on penalties today after finishing regulation 1-1 to earn the biggest upset of the 2026 World Cup so far. Victor Hovland needed one hole to beat Scotty Scheffler in the playoff today at the Travelers Championship. They were tied last night after Scheffler made a clutch 8-footer for par to force the extra holes, but it was too dark to keep going. Hovland hit his approach to 6 feet on the 18th in the playoff after Scheffler stuffed his shot into 4 feet. It's Hovland's first win since March 2025. From the Canadian Press, I'm John Kennedy.
3: I wish for a station that plays only Canadian music.

I spill my heart all over the place. Wow! It's already been a long time. I'm just out like this. I'm trying to break my habit of you. Ah! We're back together. I suppose that we just write it out anew. Dear.

0: Now this update from the Canadian Press. The RCMP say four men and two women are presumed to have drowned in the sinking of a fishing charter boat off Richmond, BC. None of the 10 people who were on board the ship were wearing life jackets, and Major Gregory Clark of the Joint Rescue Coordination Center in Victoria says their survivability became much shorter during the prevailing conditions at the time of the incident. BMO's chief economist says it's unlikely the U.S. will tear up the Continental Trade Agreement, CUSMA. Doug Porter acknowledges there has been basically no growth in Canada's economy over the past year as U.S. tariffs have tanked Canadian exports, but he says he wouldn't consider Canada to be in a recession. Prime Minister Mark Carney will meet with Inuit leaders in northern Quebec as concerns over Ottawa's Arctic agenda continue to grow. The gathering follows criticism from Inuit Tipiwrikanatami, which says the federal government is giving Inuit organizations a smaller role in key decisions. From the Canadian Press, I'm John Kennedy.
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1: Now this update from the Canadian Press. The RCMP say four men and two women are presumed to have drowned in the sinking of a fishing charter boat off Richmond, BC. None of the 10 people who were on board the ship were wearing life jackets, and Major Gregory Clark of the Joint Rescue Coordination Center in Victoria says their survivability became much shorter during the prevailing conditions at the time of the incident. BMO's chief economist says it's unlikely the U.S. will tear up the Continental Trade Agreement, CUSMA. Doug Porter acknowledges there has people who were on board the ship were wearing life jackets, and Major Gregory Clark of the Joint Rescue Coordination Center in Victoria says their survivability became much shorter during the prevailing conditions at the

0: Arctic agenda continue to grow. The gathering follows criticism from Inuit Tipiri Kanatami, which says the federal government is giving Inuit organizations a smaller role in key decisions. From the Canadian Press, I'm John Kennedy.
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0: Now this update from the Canadian Press. The RCMP say four men and two women are presumed to have drowned in the sinking of a fishing charter boat off Richmond, BC. None of the 10 people who were on board the ship were wearing life jackets, and Major Gregory Clark of the Joint Rescue Coordination Center in Victoria says their survivability became much shorter during the prevailing conditions at the time of the incident. BMO's chief economist says it's unlikely the U.S. will tear up the Continental Trade Agreement, CUSMA. Doug Porter acknowledges there has been basically no growth in Canada's economy over the past year as U.S. tariffs have tanked Canadian exports, but he says he wouldn't consider Canada to be in a recession. Prime Minister Mark Carney will meet with Inuit leaders in northern Quebec as concerns over Ottawa's Arctic agenda continue to grow. The gathering follows criticism from Inuit Tipiwrit Kanatami, which says the federal government is giving Inuit organizations a smaller role in key decisions. From the Canadian Press, I'm John Kennedy.
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4: Rick Emmett, Gil Moore, and Mike Lamont. Together they founded Triumph, one of the most popular Canadian rock bands ever. They met in 1975, and their musical chemistry led to the release of their self-titled debut album 1 year later. Rock and Roll Machine, their second album from 1977, provided further success in Canada. Triumph became a sensation in the U.S. with the release of Just a Game in 1979. Their song Hold On broke onto the Billboard Top 40 and helped their third album reach gold status. Lay It on the Line is another track that is still played on rock radio stations across North America. Triumph's fame continued in the 80s. The band's fourth release, Allied Forces, is a certified platinum hit. 1986's The Sport of Kings featured the song Somebody's Out There, which reached number 27 on the Billboard charts, a high for the band. Somebody's out there somewhere. Lead singer Rick Emmett left Triumph in 1988 to pursue a solo career. And Moore and Levine opened Metalworks Recording Studios in Mississauga, which is now a premier space for musicians. In 2008, the band reunited to play a handful of gigs and are now in the Canadian Music Hall of Fame. Triumph isn't a hit with critics. Rolling Stone calls them a faceless band, and the Encyclopedia of Music in Canada says Triumph was often depicted by the Toronto media as a business rather than a creative venture. The band is known for using lights and lasers in their live show. They have a loyal fan base and know how to market their music as a brand even after all these years. Oh Canada, I'm Jonathan Price, celebrating Triumph on Radio Humber 96.9.

0: From the National Newsroom of the Canadian Press, I'm John Kennedy. A BC mother is urging governments to crack down on social media after blaming online algorithms for exposing her 13-year-old daughter to harmful content before her death. Chelsea Whittingham says parental controls don't go far enough to prevent her daughter from being recommended dangerous materials without her family's knowledge. She's calling for stronger regulation of self-harm content that's aimed at children, greater transparency around algorithms and independent oversight of social media companies. The RCMP say four men and two women are presumed to have drowned in the sinking of a fishing charter boat off Richmond, BC on Sunday. None of the 10 people who were on board were wearing life jackets, and Major Gregory Clark of the Joint Rescue Coordination Center in Victoria says survivability becomes very short during the prevailing conditions that were present at the time of the incident.
1: We go through a series of steps where our job is to find any survivors, any potential survivors. We had a lot of resources on scene. We have had our fixed-wing aircraft with all these sensors, thermal imaging, Cormorant helicopters, RCMP helicopters were out there. We had lots of surface vessels. BC Ferries and Hello Ferries also helped in the search.
0: The search was called off in the evening of Sunday, and Richmond Mounties say the two survivors, a man and a woman, remain in critical condition, while another two survivors have now been discharged. Inuit leaders are set to meet with Prime Minister Mark Carney and six federal ministers at the latest Inuit to Crown Partnership Committee meeting. But as Canadian Press reporter Jason White explains, some Arctic observers say there is discernible tension between the two sides heading into the meeting.
2: The head of the organization representing Canada's Inuit recently told an Arctic sovereignty forum Ottawa should be a better partner. ITK President Natan Obed said Inuit could look for other partners abroad. But he has since insisted that comment was not a threat.
0: Canada's first Inuk MP, Peter Intiwar, says the comments are ill-timed and says that Obed and Carney do not have the relationship that they had with former Prime Minister Justin Trudeau. Canada Day festivities are coming with a risk of heatstroke this week as Environment Canada forecasts an extended period of hot and humid weather for southern Quebec and Ontario. Meteorologist Simon Legault says it's a major heat event, the first of the summer.
3: Temperature will be rising, humidity will be rising as well, and we will reach temperature, not record-breaking temperatures, but the strongest part of that heat wave would be on Wednesday and Thursday, just in time for Canada Day, and humidex values would reach, I would say, about 40 in the southern part of Quebec, and probably over 45 in the GTA.
0: Environment Canada is asking people check in on older and at-risk people and watch for the early signs of heat exhaustion. That includes headaches, nausea, dizziness, thirst, and intense fatigue. This is the Canadian Press. In sports, Canada's round of 16 opponent at the World Cup will be Morocco after the team forced extra time against the Netherlands with a dramatic stoppage time equalizer. The teams were tied 1-1 after 90 minutes with Morocco scoring in added time. Morocco advances to face Canada on Saturday after the Canadians reach the knockout stage with a 1-0 win over South Africa. Paraguay beat Germany 4-3 on penalties today after finishing regulation 1-1 to earn the biggest upset of the 2026 World Cup so far. George Springer turned a leadoff triple into an error-aided home run. Miles Straw drove in the winning run in the fifth inning, and the Toronto Blue Jays snapped their six-game losing streak with a 2-1 win over Bo Bichette and the visiting New York Mets in the opener of a three-game series tonight. Francisco Lindor hit a solo home run in the seventh for the Mets, who lost 9 of the last 10. From the Canadian Press, I'm John Kennedy.
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0: From the National Newsroom of the Canadian Press, I'm John Kennedy. A BC mother is urging governments to crack down on social media after blaming online algorithms for exposing her 13-year-old daughter to harmful content before her death. Chelsea Whittingham says parental controls don't go far enough to prevent her daughter from being recommended dangerous materials without her family's knowledge. She's calling for stronger regulation of self-harm content that's aimed at children, greater transparency around algorithms and independent oversight of social media companies. The RCMP say four men and two women are presumed to have drowned in the sinking of a fishing charter boat off Richmond, BC on Sunday. None of the 10 people who were on board were wearing life jackets, and Major Gregory Clark of the Joint Rescue Coordination Center in Victoria says survivability becomes very short during the prevailing conditions that were present at the time of the incident.
1: We go through a series of steps where our job is to find any survivors, any potential survivors. We had a lot of resources on scene. We had our fixed-wing aircraft with all these sensors, thermal imaging, Cormoran helicopters, RCMP helicopters were out there. We had lots of surface vessels. BC Ferries and Hello Ferries also helped in the search.
0: The search was called off in the evening of Sunday, and Richmond Mounties say the two survivors, a man and a woman, remain in critical condition, while another two survivors have now been discharged. Inuit leaders are set to meet with Prime Minister Mark Carney and six federal ministers at the latest Inuit to Crown Partnership Committee meeting. But as Canadian Press reporter Jason White explains, some Arctic observers say there is discernible tension between the two sides heading into the meeting.
2: The head of the organization representing Canada's Inuit recently told an Arctic sovereignty forum Ottawa should be a better partner. ITK President Natan Obed said Inuit could look for other partners abroad. But he has since insisted that comment was not a threat.
0: Canada's first Inuk MP, Peter Intiwar, says the comments are ill-timed and says that Obed and Carney do not have the relationship that they had with former Prime Minister Justin Trudeau. Canada Day festivities are coming with a risk of heatstroke this week as Environment Canada forecasts an extended period of hot and humid weather for southern Quebec and Ontario. Meteorologist Simon Legall says it's a major heat event, the first of the summer.
3: Temperature will be rising, humidity will be rising as well, and we will reach temperature, not record-breaking temperatures, but the strongest part of that heat wave would be on the Wednesday and Thursday, just in time for Canada Day, and humidex values would reach, I would say, about 40 in the southern part of Quebec, and probably over 45 in the GTA.
0: Environment Canada is asking people check in on older and at-risk people and watch for the early signs of heat exhaustion. That includes headaches, nausea, dizziness, thirst, and intense fatigue. This is the Canadian Press. In sports, Canada's round of 16 opponent at the World Cup will be Morocco after the team forced extra time against the Netherlands with a dramatic stoppage time equalizer. The teams were tied 1-1 after 90 minutes with Morocco scoring in added time. Morocco advances to face. This is the Canadian Press. In sports, Canada's round of 16 opponent at the World Cup will be Morocco after the team forced extra time against the Netherlands with a dramatic

0: An error-aided home run. Miles Straw drove in the winning run in the fifth inning, and the Toronto Blue Jays snapped their six-game losing streak with a 2-1 win over Bo Bichette and the visiting New York Mets in the opener of a three-game series tonight. Francisco Lindor hit a solo home run in the seventh for the Mets, who lost 9 of the last 10. From the Canadian Press, I'm John Kennedy.
1: 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Nestled between the maritime provinces of New Brunswick and Nova Scotia lies the Bay of Fundy, home to the highest tides in the world and other natural wonders. Over 100 billion tons of water flows through the bay over the course of a single 12-hour tidal cycle, and it boasts a tidal range of roughly 16 meters, almost 5 times higher than the global average. According to the Mi'kmaq people, the Bay of Fundy's massive tide was created when the legendary Glooskap commanded Beaver to make a dam so he could take a bath. This annoyed the impatient whale, who decided to destroy the dam with his tail. He might still be working on that. The St. John River still changes direction multiple times a day as it meets the Bay of Fundy, a phenomenon known as the reversing falls, or reversing rapids, depending who you ask. Further along the New Brunswick coast, just a short drive from Fundy National Park, you'll find the Hopewell Rocks, a provincial park in their own right. Here you can see the true power and majesty of the Bay of Fundy in action. At low tide, you can walk along the ocean floor with gigantic sea stack rock formations towering up to 12 meters above you. A few hours later, these flowerpot rocks are almost completely submerged. Grab a kayak and go for a paddle in the morning, and come back for a lovely beach walk in the exact same spot in the afternoon. So the next time you find yourself on the East Coast, be sure to visit the Bay of Fundy. What are you waiting for? Oh, Canada. I'm Andrew Gauntz, celebrating the Bay of Fundy on 96.9 Radio Humber.
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0: From the National Newsroom of the Canadian Press, I'm Karen Rebo. The RCMP says six people, four men and two women, are presumed to have drowned in the sinking of a fishing charter boat off Richmond, BC before noon Sunday. Four others were rescued after a civilian boat had radioed the emergency when they saw several people in the water about 18 kilometers from shore without any flotation devices. But many hours of searching turned up no sign of the missing six. None of the 10 people who'd been on the boat wore life jackets. Major Gregory Clark of the Joint Rescue Coordination Center in Victoria says they'll learn more details once Mounties have interviewed the four survivors.
1: Ultimately, the RCMP will investigate once those people recover, which I hope they do, meaning more meaningful interviews as far as what circumstances led to this happening, but we don't know those details at this time at all.
0: Police say two of the survivors are in critical condition. The other two have been released from hospital. A police underwater team has been prepping for a deep water search for the downed vessel in the Georgia Strait. Canada Day festivities are coming with a risk of heat stroke this week as Environment Canada forecasts an extended period of hot and humid weather for southern Quebec and Ontario. Some regions could see temps reach 36 degrees, although it could feel more like in the 40s with the humidity factored in. Meteorologist Simon Legault says there won't be much relief after the sun goes down.
2: Temperatures during the day go high, but they don't go very low during night. So they probably won't go below 20 and 22, 23 for the night. So it depends where you are. But that moment where you normally get your body to is on relief about the heat, it's not as effective as it would be if it was like 15 outside.
0: The BC Nurses Union has issued a 72-hour strike notice in its labor dispute with the province. The union, representing 60,000 nurses across BC, had rejected a tentative deal reached between its leadership and the employer just weeks ago. Union President Adrian Gear says the nurses understand the province's financial troubles, but notes the government seems willing to pay for what it deems important.
3: For example, over $500 million spent on private agency nursing, or hundreds of millions to host an international sporting event.
0: The BC Nurses Union says burnout, staff shortages, and workplace violence have pushed the profession to its limit. Strike action could begin as early as Thursday. And Canada now knows who its national men's soccer team will face in the round of 16 at the World Cup. It will be Morocco. After the North African team managed to get a tie at 1 in the first minute of second half stoppage time, but then needed extra time and a penalty shootout before they were able to send the Netherlands to an early exit with 3-2 in penalty kicks. This is the Canadian Press. In sports, Canada will play Morocco Saturday in Houston in the World Cup's round of 16 after Morocco defeated the Netherlands in a penalty shootout Monday night in Mexico. The teams needed the shootout after 30 minutes of extra time tacked on to the 90 left them in a 1-1 draw. Four teams are headed home after the first 2 days of knockout action at the World Cup, including the Netherlands and Germany. Germany also lost in a penalty shootout to Paraguay. Canada beat South Africa 1-0 Sunday, and Brazil had edged Japan 2-1 in Monday's early game. In baseball action, George Springer turned a leadoff triple into an error-aided home run. Miles Straw drove in the winner in the fifth, and the Toronto Blue Jays snapped their six-game losing streak with a 2-1 win over the visiting New York Mets. Former Jay Bo Bichette returned to Sky Dome as a Met and received a rousing standing ovation at his first at-bat. From the Canadian Press, I'm Karen Rebo.
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0: From the National Newsroom of the Canadian Press, I'm Karen Rebo. The RCMP says six people, four men and two women, are presumed to have drowned in the sinking of a fishing charter boat off Richmond, BC before noon Sunday. Four others were rescued after a civilian boat had radioed the emergency when they saw several people in the water about 18 kilometers from shore without any flotation devices. But many hours of searching turned up no sign of the missing six. None of the 10 people who'd been on the boat wore life jackets. Major Gregory Clark of the Joint Rescue Coordination Center in Victoria says they'll learn more details once Mounties have interviewed the four survivors.
1: Ultimately, the RCMP will investigate once those people recover, which I hope they do, meaningful interviews as far as what circumstances led to this happening, but we don't know those details at this time at all.
0: Police say two of the survivors are in critical condition. The other two have been released from hospital. A police underwater team has been prepping for a deep water search for the downed vessel in the Georgia Strait. Canada Day festivities are coming with a risk of heat stroke this week as Environment Canada forecasts an extended period of hot and humid weather for southern Quebec and Ontario. Some regions could see temps reach 36 degrees, although it could feel more like in the 40s with the humidity factored in. Meteorologist Simon Legault says there won't be much relief after the sun goes down.
2: Temperature during the day go high, but they don't go very low during night. So they probably won't go below 20 and 22, 23 for the night. So it depends where you are. But that moment where you normally get your body to is on relief about the heat, it's not as effective as it would be if it was like 15 outside.
0: The BC Nurses Union has issued a 72-hour strike notice in its labor dispute with the province. The union, representing 60,000 nurses across BC, had rejected a tentative deal reached between its leadership and the employer just weeks ago. Union President Adrian Gear says the nurses understand the province's financial troubles, but notes the government seems willing to pay for what it deems important.
3: For example, over $500 million spent on private agency nursing, or hundreds of millions to host an international sporting event.
0: The BC Nurses Union says burnout, staff shortages, and workplace violence have pushed the profession to its limit. Strike action could begin as early as Thursday. And Canada now knows who its national men's soccer team will face in the round of 16 at the World Cup. It will be Morocco. After the North African team managed to get a tie at 1 in the first minute of second half stoppage time, but then needed extra time and a penalty shootout before they were able to send the Netherlands to an early exit with 3-2 in penalty kicks. This is the Canadian Press. In sports, Canada will play Morocco Saturday in Houston in the World Cup's round of 16 after Morocco defeated the Netherlands in a penalty shootout Monday night in Mexico. The teams needed the shootout after 30 minutes of extra time tacked on to the 90 left them in a 1-1 draw. Four teams are headed home after the first 2 days of knockout action at the World Cup, including the Netherlands and Germany. Germany also lost in a penalty shootout to Paraguay. Canada beat South Africa 1-0 Sunday, and Brazil had edged Japan 2-1 in Monday's early game. In baseball action, George Springer turned a leadoff triple into an error-aided home run. Miles Straw drove in the winner in the fifth, and the Toronto Blue Jays snapped their six-game losing streak with a 2-1 win over the visiting New York Mets. Former Jay Bo Bichette returned to Sky Dome as a Met and received a rousing standing ovation at his first at-bat. From the Canadian Press, I'm Karen Rebo.
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6: When you think of Canada, you think about a nation that stretches from sea to sea. And few bands can encapsulate that notion better than Blue Sky Miners. Despite forming as a band in Toronto, this six-piece folk rock group has roots on both the East and West coasts. With band members coming from New Brunswick and British Columbia, Blue Sky Miners present an authentically Canadian sound. Since their inception back in 2013, the group has been blending folk, rock, blues, and even some southern rock into a cohesive sound they refer to as Rocky Mountain Desert Rock.
7: Every breeze had me falling blind.
6: Their core instrumentation is simple, with Eric on guitar, Stefan on drums, and Connor on bass. But this doesn't stop the group from bringing in other instruments, such as banjos and mandolins, to fit their songs. But what stands out most amongst all the instrumentation are the vocals. Blue Sky Miners use beautifully arranged harmonies sung by band members Jerry, Jenna, and Jay to create a full sound, which at times can be reminiscent of Mother Mother.
8: And the stars in the sky were all echoing delight, howling wolves.
6: Those harmonies are exemplified perfectly on their song Riot, which you're hearing right now. Riot is the last track off their self-titled 2015 release, which also featured the single Cold Water that gets spins on the CBC, and the track Half Black Moon, which premiered on the Strombo Show. O Canada, I'm Zachary Bader Shamine, celebrating Blue Sky Miners on 96.9 Radio Humber.
9: Hey, what's going on? 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

I'm Alessandra Carbonaro from Radio Humber's graduating class of 2026, and this is CKHCFM 96.9 Toronto. 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

0: From the National Newsroom of the Canadian Press, I'm Karen Rebo. The RCMP says six people are presumed to have drowned in the sinking of a fishing charter boat off Richmond, B.C. late Sunday morning. Four others were rescued after a civilian boat had radioed the emergency when they saw several people in the water 18 kilometers from shore without any flotation devices. But many hours of searching Sunday turned up no sign of the four missing men and two missing women. Major Gregory Clark of the Joint Rescue Coordination Center in Victoria says none of the 10 on board wore life jackets.
1: We exhaust all possibilities of finding anyone on the surface alive, and the reports of no flotation devices likely shortened survivability.
0: A police underwater team has been preparing for a deep water search for the downed vessel in the Georgia Strait. Police hope to learn the circumstances of the sinking when they interview the four survivors. Two are in critical condition. The other two have been released from hospital. Residents of an evacuated village in the Northwest Territories are on high alert this morning as a wildfire creeps dangerously close to their homes. The territory's wildfire agency says the out-of-control blaze has been growing towards the village of Fort Simpson and has reached at least one highway west of the main town site. The fire is estimated to be over 100 square kilometers in size and has prompted a shelter-in-place order for those still in town. An evacuation order was issued Sunday for the island community of 1,300 as the fire burned about 7 kilometers away. Most residents have been staying at a gymnasium-turned-evacuation center in Yellowknife, nearly 700 kilometers to the east. Inuit leaders are set to meet with Prime Minister Mark Carney and six federal cabinet ministers today at the latest Inuit to Crown Partnership Committee meeting. But some Arctic observers say there is discernible tension between the two sides heading into this meeting. As Canadian press reporter Jason White tells us, it centers on recent comments made by the head of the organization representing Canada's Inuit.
2: ITK President Natan Obed called for the federal government to be a better partner and said Inuit could look for other partners abroad. Former MP Peter Itinwar was the first Inuk elected to the House of Commons. He calls the comments ill-timed and says Obed and Carney do not have the same relationship Obed had with former Prime Minister Justin Trudeau.
0: Obed has insisted the relationship with Ottawa remains a positive one and says his statement was not a threat. Health Canada has approved the first generic semaglutide injection for weight loss. Svimia is Canadian company Apotex's generic version of the brand name drug Wegovy. It's the third generic semaglutide product approved by the department, but the first two were authorized for the treatment of type 2 diabetes in adults. This is the Canadian Press. In sports, Canada will play Morocco Saturday in Houston in the World Cup's round of 16 after Morocco defeated the Netherlands in a penalty shootout Monday night in Mexico. The teams needed the shootout after 30 minutes of extra time tacked on to the 90 left them in a 1-1 draw. Four teams are headed home after the first 2 days of knockout action at the World Cup, including the Netherlands and Germany. Germany also lost in a penalty shootout to Paraguay. Canada beat South Africa 1-0 Sunday, and Brazil had edged Japan 2-1 in Monday's early game. In baseball action, George Springer turned a leadoff triple into an error-aided home run. Miles Straw drove in the winner in the fifth, and the Toronto Blue Jays snapped their six-game losing streak with a 2-1 win over the visiting New York Mets. Former Jay Bo Bichette returned to Sky Dome as a Met and received a rousing standing ovation at his first at-bat. From the Canadian Press, I'm Karen Rebo.
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0: From the National Newsroom of the Canadian Press, I'm Karen Rebo. The RCMP says six people are presumed to have drowned in the sinking of a fishing charter boat off Richmond, BC, late Sunday morning. Four others were rescued after a civilian boat had radioed the emergency when they saw several people in the water 18 kilometers from shore without any flotation devices. But many hours of searching Sunday turned up no sign of the four missing men and two missing women. Major Gregory Clark of the Joint Rescue Coordination Center in Victoria says none of the 10 on board wore life jackets.
1: We exhaust all possibilities of finding anyone on the surface alive, and the reports of no flotation devices likely shortened survivability.
0: A police underwater team has been preparing for a deep water search for the downed vessel in the Georgia Strait. Police hope to learn the search.

0: in the Northwest Territories are on high alert this morning as a wildfire creeps dangerously close to their homes. The territory's wildfire agency says the out-of-control blaze has been growing towards the village of Fort Simpson and has reached at least one highway west of the main town site. The fire is estimated to be over 100 square kilometers in size and has prompted a shelter-in-place order for those still in town. An evacuation order was issued Sunday for the island community of 1,300 as the fire burned about 7 kilometers away. Most residents have been staying at a gymnasium-turned-evacuation center in Yellowknife, nearly 700 kilometers to the east. Inuit leaders are set to meet with Prime Minister Mark Carney and six federal cabinet ministers today at the latest Inuit to Crown Partnership Committee meeting. But some Arctic observers say there is discernible tension between the two sides heading into this meeting. As Canadian press reporter Jason White tells us, it centers on recent comments made by the head of the organization representing Canada's Inuit.
1: ITK President Natan Obed called for the federal government to be a better partner and said Inuit could look for other partners abroad. Former MP Peter Itinwar was the first Inuk elected to the House of Commons. He calls the comments ill-timed and says Obed and Carney do not have the same relationship Obed had with former Prime Minister Justin Trudeau.
0: Obed has insisted the relationship with Ottawa remains a positive one and says his statement was not a threat. Health Canada has approved the first generic semaglutide injection for weight loss. Svimia is Canadian company Apotex's generic version of the brand name drug Wegovy. It's the third generic semaglutide product approved by the department, but the first two were authorized for the treatment of type 2 diabetes in adults. This is the Canadian Press. In sports, Canada will play Morocco Saturday in Houston in the World Cup's round of 16 after Morocco defeated the Netherlands in a penalty shootout Monday night in Mexico. The teams needed the shootout after 30 minutes of extra time tacked on to the 90 left them in a 1-1 draw. Four teams are headed home after the first 2 days of knockout action at the World Cup, including the Netherlands and Germany. Germany also lost in a penalty shootout to Paraguay. Canada beat South Africa 1-0 Sunday, and Brazil had edged Japan 2-1 in Monday's early game. In baseball action, George Springer turned a leadoff triple into an error-aided home run. Miles Straw drove in the winner in the fifth, and the Toronto Blue Jays snapped their six-game losing streak with a 2-1 win over the visiting New York Mets. Former Jay Bo Bichette returned to Sky Dome as a Met and received a rousing standing ovation at his first at-bat. From the Canadian Press, I'm Karen Rebo.
2: These are the men and women dedicated to the caretaking of our loved ones after they pass away. We salute all the funeral, cremation, and cemetery professionals, these final responders, and simply say thank you.
3: Isn't it amazing anything's accomplished when the little sensation gets in your way? Not one ambition whispering over your shoulder. Isn't it amazing you can do anything? That lyric is taken from the song Fireworks by the Tragically Hip, and what they've accomplished is nothing short of amazing. The Hip formed in Kingston in 83 and took their name from a skit in the movie Elephant Parts. The Hip rose to popularity almost instantly with classics like Blow It High Dough, New Orleans Is Sinking, and Little Bones. The group's third album, Fully Completely, released in 92, was groundbreaking. According to their website, the album formed a trend that the Hip would continue on every album they've since released, capturing lyrics about Canada's cultural history, from war to famous hockey games to the small town of Bob Cajun. The Hip's albums cover it all.
4: That night in Toronto, with its checkerboard floors, riding on horseback.
3: Canada is a country that lives with the fear of becoming Americanized. The Hip is a band that has assisted in creating something that Canadians can come together and call their own. However, bands don't just become famous based on their music alone. There has to be that spark, that special something, and his name is Gord Downie. Gord Downie's onstage performance is undoubtedly one of the best. He dances, he sings, sometimes screams, and he always tells a story. Their lyrics are poetic, they're beautiful and unique. 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If you are lucky enough to see the Tragically Hip live, you will not soon forget their performance. The Hip provide, for many, Canadian identification. 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

0: From the National Newsroom of the Canadian Press, I'm Karen Rebo. RCMP say six people are presumed to have drowned in Sunday's daytime sinking of a fishing charter boat southwest of Richmond, B.C. Four others were rescued after a passing civilian boat reported seeing several people in the water 18 kilometers from shore without any flotation devices. Many hours of searching turned up no sign of the missing six. The Joint Rescue Coordination Center in Victoria says Mounties hope to learn details of the accident after interviewing the survivors, two of whom are in critical condition. A police underwater team is preparing to do a deep water search for the downed vessel in the Georgia Strait. An out-of-control wildfire continues to threaten an evacuated village in the Northwest Territories as flames from this fire reach nearby highways now.
1: Fire officials say the blaze has been growing toward the village of Fort Simpson. As of last night, it had reached at least one highway west of the main town site. The fire is estimated to be more than 100 square kilometers and has prompted a shelter-in-place order for those still in town. An evacuation order was issued Sunday for the island community of 1,300 people. Most have been staying at a gymnasium-turned-evacuation center in Yellowknife, east of Fort Simpson. The village says fire crews will work to supply sprinkler systems and fight the blaze as required. Aaron Sousa, The Canadian Press.
0: With New Brunswick's new unpaid sick leave law, all 10 provinces in Canada now have some sort of job protection for people who need extended time off for serious illnesses.
2: People with illnesses such as cancer can take up to 26 or 27 weeks of unpaid leave without fear of losing their job. New Brunswick was the last province to increase job protection for workers. It adopted a law allowing up to 27 weeks of unpaid leave for illness and injury recovery, up from 5 days. Quebec has had long-term sick leave for more than 2 decades, but the rest of the country only introduced similar rules over the last 2 years. The wave of change came after Ottawa in 2022 extended unpaid medical leave for federally regulated workers to 27 weeks and EI sickness benefits to 26 weeks. Brenda Molina Navidad, The Canadian Press.
0: And music star said goodbye to industry icon Clive Davis yesterday.
3: Kenny G played a mournful sax solo. Bruce Springsteen said Davis was not the most humble person in the music business.
4: Clive was big and bombastic and brave and full of ideas and just believe.
3: Davis died at his Manhattan apartment at the age of 94. Jennifer Hudson was in tears after singing a song from another artist whose career was launched by Clive Davis, Whitney Houston.
5: We love you, Clive.
3: I'm Ed Donahue.
0: This is the Canadian Press. In sports, Canada will face Morocco in the round of 16 at soccer's World Cup after the North African Giants needed extra time and a penalty shootout to knock the Netherlands to their earliest World Cup exit. Morocco entered the tourney ranked 7th in the world, while number 30 Canada won its first ever World Cup knockout game with a 1-0 win over South Africa Sunday in Los Angeles. Canada and Morocco will battle Saturday afternoon in Houston. In baseball, George Springer turned a leadoff triple into an error-aided home run, and the Toronto Blue Jays snapped their 6-game losing streak with a 2-1 win over the visiting New York Mets. Former Jay Bo Bichette received a rousing standing O in his return to Rogers Center. And in NBA news, Ja Morant is headed to Portland after the Trail Blazers and Memphis agreed on a trade Monday. Portland is sending Jeremy Grant and Chris Murray to the Grizzlies as part of the deal. From the Canadian Press, I'm Karen Rebo.
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Oh, yeah.

0: From the National Newsroom of the Canadian Press, I'm Karen Rebo. RCMP say six people are presumed to have drowned in Sunday's daytime sinking of a fishing charter boat southwest of Richmond, B.C. Four others were rescued after a passing civilian boat reported seeing several people in the water 18 kilometers from shore without any flotation devices. Many hours of searching turned up no sign of the missing six. The Joint Rescue Coordination Center in Victoria says Mounties hope to learn details of the accident after interviewing the survivors, two of whom are in critical condition. A police underwater team is preparing to do a deep water search for the downed vessel in the Georgia Strait. An out-of-control wildfire continues to threaten an evacuated village in the Northwest Territories as flames from this fire reach nearby highways now.
1: Fire officials say the blaze has been growing toward the village of Fort Simpson. As of last night, it had reached at least one highway west of the main town site. The fire is estimated to be more than 100 square kilometers and has prompted a shelter-in-place order for those still in town. An evacuation order was issued Sunday for the island community of 1,300 people. Most have been staying at a gymnasium-turned-evacuation center in Yellowknife, east of Fort Simpson. The village says fire crews will work to supply sprinkler systems and fight the blaze as required. Aaron Sousa, The Canadian Press.
0: With New Brunswick's new unpaid sick leave law, all 10 provinces in Canada now have some sort of job protection for people who need extended time off for serious illnesses.
2: People with illnesses such as cancer can take up to 26 or 27 weeks of unpaid leave without fear of losing their job. New Brunswick was the last province to increase job protection for workers. It adopted a law allowing up to 27 weeks of unpaid leave for illness and injury recovery, up from 5 days. Quebec has had long-term sick leave for more than 2 decades, but the rest of the country only introduced similar rules over the last 2 years. The wave of change came after Ottawa in 2022 extended unpaid medical leave for federally regulated workers to 27 weeks and EI sickness benefits to 26 weeks. Brenda Molina Navidad, The Canadian Press.
0: And music stars said goodbye to industry icon Clive Davis yesterday.
3: Kenny G played a mournful sax solo. Bruce Springsteen said Davis was not the most humble person in the music business.
4: Clive was big and bombastic and brave and full of ideas and just believe.
3: Davis died at his Manhattan apartment at the age of 94. Jennifer Hudson was in tears after singing a song from another artist whose career was launched by Clive Davis, Whitney Houston.
5: We love you, Clive.
3: I'm Ed Donahue.
0: This is the Canadian Press. In sports, Canada will face Morocco in the round of 16 at soccer's World Cup after the North African Giants needed extra time and a penalty shootout to knock the Netherlands to their earliest World Cup exit. Morocco entered the tourney ranked 7th in the world, while number 30 Canada won its first ever World Cup knockout game with a 1-0 win over South Africa Sunday in Los Angeles. Canada and Morocco will battle Saturday afternoon in Houston. In baseball, George Springer turned a leadoff triple into an error-aided home run, and the Toronto Blue Jays snapped their 6-game losing streak with a 2-1 win over the visiting New York Mets. Former Jay Bo Bichette received a rousing standing O in his return to Rogers Center. And in NBA news, Ja Morant is headed to Portland after the Trail Blazers and Memphis agreed on a trade Monday. Portland is sending Jeremy Grant and Chris Murray to the Grizzlies as part of the deal. From the Canadian Press, I'm Karen Rebo.
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9: Oh, Canada. We've got a lot of musical legends here in the GTA, and one of them is none other than Billy Talent. It's hard to imagine that a band like Billy Talent has been around for more than 20 years. Hailing from Streetsville, Mississauga, Billy Talent is made of members Benjamin Kowelwich, Jonathan Gallant, Aaron Solanowick, and Ian DeSa. The band formed originally under the name Pez in high school. It wasn't until an American band of the same name would threaten a lawsuit, which led to the band changing their moniker into the Billy Talent we know and love today. With the name change, Billy Talent would adopt a more aggressive, angsty punk sound that accompanied characteristic vocals from Coelwis. The band went on to release their first breakout trio of albums, Billy Talent 1, 2, and 3, which developed their sound as well as gaining mainstream success in accolades with memorable singles like Try Honestly, Fallen Leaves, and Rusted from the Rain.

0: Billy Talent continued their discography with Dead Silence in 2012, keeping their streak going. However, their career wouldn't always be smooth sailing. Aaron Sawanowick, the band's drummer, had been dealing with multiple sclerosis for several years and would have to take a hiatus from the band. This was difficult for the band continuing without Aaron, and would bring in Alexis on Fire drummer Jordan Hastings to complete their 2016 release, Afraid of Heights. This album took the band to their most experimental side yet. Billy Talent over the years has elevated the alt-rock music scene to a new level in Canada, and that in itself can't be forgotten anytime soon. For all those who picked up a guitar, drums, or mic because of this band, we salute you, Billy Talent. Oh, Canada. I'm Javon Anderson celebrating Billy Talent on 96.9 Radio Humber.
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0: From the National Newsroom of the Canadian Press, I'm Karen Rebo. Residents of an evacuated village in the Northwest Territories are on high alert this morning as a wildfire creeps dangerously close to their homes. The territory's wildfire agency says the out-of-control Decho blaze has been growing towards the village of Fort Simpson. Estimated at more than 100 square kilometers in size, this fire has reached at least one highway west of the main town site. An evacuation order was issued Sunday for the island community of 1,300, sending them to Yellowknife. Canada Day festivities are coming with a risk of heat stroke this week, as Environment Canada forecasts an extended period of hot and humid weather for much of Ontario and parts of eastern and southern Quebec. Environment Canada has issued orange and yellow weather warnings for heat, including in Toronto and Ottawa. Meteorologist Simone Legault says it's the first major heat event of the summer.
1: Temperature will be rising, humidity will be rising as well. And we will reach temperature, not record-breaking temperatures, but the strongest part of that heat wave would be on Wednesday and Thursday, just in time for Canada Day. Humidex values would reach, I would say, about 40 in the southern part of Quebec and probably over 45 in the GTA.
0: Parts of northern Ontario, from Thunder Bay to Timmins, could see temps of 32 with a humidex near 40. New changes affecting auto insurance in Ontario are set to kick in tomorrow, offering drivers more flexibility when it comes to their plans.
2: As of July 1st, 9 insurance accident benefits that had previously been automatic in every Ontario policy will be optional, such as income replacement, caregiver benefits, and death and funeral benefits. One insurance brokerage says opting out of all optional benefits may save a driver around $75 to $100 annually in premiums, but it estimates that a self-employed contractor off work for a year after a serious crash could lose more than $20,000 in income replacement benefits. Brenda Molina Navidad, The Canadian Press.
0: The FIFA World Cup has sparked a massive wave of Canadian pride, but it's also giving dual citizens a chance to celebrate their multiple loyalties. Mexican-Canadian Alex Garcia says he was determined to wear two soccer jerseys, green for Mexico and red for Canada, on a sweltering day last week when he cheered for both countries at the FIFA Fan Festival in Vancouver.
3: I'm very happy to represent both countries. I feel like a proud Canadian, like a proud Mexican, and I'm overjoyed to live a World Cup in this country and to celebrate my hometown.
0: Meantime, Canada learned last night which top 10 team will be its next opponent at the World Cup. Number 30 Canada will face Morocco in the round of 16 after the North Africans needed extra time in a penalty shootout to send the Netherlands packing. This is the Canadian Press. In sports, Canada will face Morocco in the round of 16 at Soccer's World Cup after the North African Giants needed extra time and a penalty shootout to knock the Netherlands to their earliest World Cup exit. Morocco entered the tourney ranked 7th in the world, while number 30 Canada won its first ever World Cup knockout game with a 1-0 win over South Africa Sunday in Los Angeles. Canada and Morocco will battle Saturday afternoon in Houston. In baseball, George Springer turned a leadoff triple into an error-aided home run, and the Toronto Blue Jays snapped their six-game losing streak with a 2-1 win over the visiting New York Mets. Former Jay Bo Bichette received a rousing standing O in his return to Rogers Center. And in NBA news, Ja Morant is headed to Portland after the Trail Blazers and Memphis agreed on a trade Monday. Portland is sending Jeremy Grant and Chris Murray to the Grizzlies as part of the deal. From the Canadian Press, I'm Karen Rebo.
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0: From the National Newsroom of the Canadian Press, I'm Karen Rebo. Residents of an evacuated village in the Northwest Territories are on high alert this morning as a wildfire creeps dangerously close to their homes. The territory's wildfire agency says the out-of-control Decho blaze has been growing towards the village of Fort Simpson. Estimated at more than 100 square kilometers in size, this fire has reached at least one highway west of the main town site. An evacuation order was issued Sunday for the island community of 1,300, sending them to Yellowknife. Canada Day festivities are coming with a risk of heat stroke this week, as Environment Canada forecasts an extended period of hot and humid weather for much of Ontario and parts of eastern and southern Quebec. Environment Canada has issued orange and yellow weather warnings for heat, including in Toronto and Ottawa. Meteorologist Simone Legault says it's the first major heat event of the summer.
1: Temperature will be rising, humidity will be rising as well, and we will reach temperature, not record-breaking temperatures, but the strongest part of that heat wave would be on Wednesday and Thursday, just in time for Canada Day. Humidex values would reach, I would say, about 40 in the southern part of Quebec, and probably over 45 in the GTA.
0: Parts of northern Ontario, from Thunder Bay to Timmins, could see temps of 32 with a humidex near 40. New changes affecting auto insurance in Ontario are set to kick in tomorrow, offering drivers more flexibility when it comes to their plans.
2: As of July 1st, 9 insurance accident benefits that had previously been automatic in every Ontario policy will be optional, such as income replacement, caregiver benefits, and death and funeral benefits. One insurance brokerage says opting out of all optional benefits may save a driver around $75 to $100 annually in premiums, but it estimates that a self-employed contractor off work for a year after a serious crash could lose more than $20,000 in income replacement benefits. Brenda Molina Navidad, The Canadian Press.
0: The FIFA World Cup has sparked a massive wave of Canadian pride, but it's also giving dual citizens a chance to celebrate their multiple loyalties. Mexican-Canadian Alex Garcia says he was determined to wear two soccer jerseys, green for Mexico and red for Canada, on a sweltering day last week when he cheered for both countries at the FIFA Fan Festival in Vancouver.
3: I'm very happy to represent both countries. I feel like a proud Canadian, like a proud Mexican, and I'm overjoyed to live a World Cup in this country and to celebrate my hometown.
0: Meantime, Canada learned last night which top 10 team will be its next opponent at the World Cup. Number 30 Canada will face Morocco in the round of 16 after the North Africans needed extra time in a penalty shootout to send the Netherlands packing. This is the Canadian Press. In sports, Canada will face Morocco in the round of 16 at soccer's World Cup after the North African Giants needed extra time and a penalty shootout to knock the Netherlands to their earliest World Cup exit. Morocco entered the tourney ranked 7th in the world, while number 30 Canada won its first ever World Cup knockout game with a 1-0 win over South Africa Sunday in Los Angeles. Canada and Morocco will battle Saturday afternoon in Houston. In baseball, George Springer turned a leadoff triple into an error-aided home run, and the Toronto Blue Jays snapped their six-game losing streak with a 2-1 win over the visiting New York Mets. Former Jay Bo Bichette received a rousing standing O in his return to Rogers Centre. And in NBA news, Ja Morant is headed to Portland after the Trailblazers and Memphis agreed on a trade Monday. Portland is sending Jeremy Grant and Chris Murray to the Grizzlies as part of the deal. From the Canadian Press, I'm Karen Rebo.
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10: 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Living in the GTA, you never know what kind of talent emerges from right under your nose. The same applies to Canadian jazz group Bad Bad Not Good. who formed while they were studying jazz music at Humber College Lakeshore Campus. Musicians Matthew Tavares on keys, Chester Hansen playing bass, and Alexander Sawinski on the drums came together when they were playing jazz interpretations of their favorite hip-hop artists at the time, like Wu-Tang Clan, MF Doom, and Earl Sweatshirt, culminating in the release of their first EP, BBNG, on Bandcamp. Bad Bad Not Good would then start putting up covers of iconic hip-hop songs like Electric Relaxation by A Tribe Called Quest, Fall in Love by Slum Village, and video games like Legend of Zelda. These covers brought them into the spotlight and went viral on YouTube, garnering thousands of views. They even got attention from Tyler, the Creator, who joined Bad Bad Not Good for a jam session, which can also be seen on YouTube and got a lot of attention from hip-hop fans. Between their career finally taking off and releasing their next two albums, BBNG 2 and 3, the collaborations with other huge artists and music piled up more and more, with legends like Ghostface Killa, Bootsy Collins, Snoop Dogg, and much more. Saxophonist Leland Whitty, who also played in their early sessions, would eventually join the group permanently as well. In an interview with Grammy Pro, Bad Bad Not Good saw these experiences as a way to develop their production and songwriting skills in addition to their already great jazz chops, and that growth culminated in their latest release, 4. This album was very well received and pushed the group to new heights in exploring jazz and the many things one can do with the genre in this age of music. And to that, I say, oh Canada. I'm Javon Anderson celebrating Bad Bad Not Good on 96.9 Radio Humber.
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Does this count as a proof of life, or is it merely a souvenir? As a youth, I was scrutinized, skin dark like the moon, a light. The most high take me through the fight, it went tit for tat, eye for eye. Now I get respect for the ones that I idolize. I said, a double standard. A lot of question, but music's the answer. A lot of flexing, but who's the pretender? A lot of tension, not good for your mental. I am the one.

I'm Lauren Brown from Radio Humber's graduating class of 2026. 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

0: From the National Newsroom of the Canadian Press, I'm Karen Rebo. A key date for a critical trade agreement will come and go this week on Canada's birthday as our closest neighbor continues to push for concessions. The U.S. is set to officially inform Canada and Mexico tomorrow of its intentions for the Continental Trade Pact we call CUSMA. All signs indicate the Trump administration will blow past the July 1st date without agreeing to renew the deal. It's all part of a mandatory process in the text, and CUSMA will remain in place no matter what the U.S. does this week. RCMP in British Columbia say a police underwater team is preparing to do a deep water search for a downed fishing boat in the Georgia Strait near Vancouver. Six missing people are presumed to have drowned in Sunday's daytime sinking of a fishing charter boat about 18 kilometers offshore of Richmond. Four other men and women were rescued after a civilian boat alerted authorities about people in the water without life jackets. Here's Major Gregory Clark with the Joint Rescue Coordination Center.
1: We exhaust all possibilities of finding anyone on the surface alive, and the reports of no flotation devices likely shortened survivability.
0: An out-of-control wildfire continues to threaten an evacuated village in the Northwest Territories as flames reach nearby highways.
2: Fire officials say the blaze has been growing toward the village of Fort Simpson. As of last night, it had reached at least one highway west of the main town site. The fire is estimated to be more than 100 square kilometers and has prompted a shelter-in-place order for those still in town. An evacuation order was issued Sunday for the island community of 1,300 people. Most have been staying at a gymnasium-turned evacuation center in Yellowknife. Aaron Sousa, The Canadian Press.
0: Environment Canada has issued orange and yellow weather warnings as an intense heat wave is expected to blanket much of Ontario and parts of Quebec starting today. The weather agency says the heat and humidity could continue through to at least Friday and possibly into the weekend. Maximum temperatures in Toronto are expected to reach 34 degrees, with a humidex making it feel like 44, while Ottawa will reach those numbers tomorrow. Much of northern Ontario, as well as eastern and southern Quebec, could see temps of 32 and humidex values near 40 this week as well. More history will be made this Saturday for Canada's men's soccer team when they take on Morocco in the World Cup's round of 16 in Houston. Morocco beat the Netherlands last night in a penalty shootout. The FIFA World Cup has sparked a massive wave of Canadian pride, but it's also giving dual citizens a chance to celebrate their multiple loyalties. Neil Armitage, a sociology professor at UBC, says the World Cup has given Canadians a stage to showcase a wholesome nationalism to the world.
3: I think Canadian nationalism and patriotism is built on this wholesomeness, this fairness, this goodness, this support.
0: This is the Canadian Press. In sports, Canada will face Morocco in the round of 16 at soccer's World Cup after the North African Giants needed extra time and a penalty shootout to knock the Netherlands to their earliest World Cup exit. Morocco entered the tourney ranked 7th in the world, while number 30 Canada won its first ever World Cup knockout game with a 1-0 win over South Africa Sunday in Los Angeles. Canada and Morocco will battle Saturday afternoon in Houston. In baseball, George Springer turned a leadoff triple into an error-aided home run, and the Toronto Blue Jays snapped their six-game losing streak with a 2-1 win over the visiting New York Mets. Former Jay Bo Bichette received a rousing standing O in his return to Rogers Centre. And in NBA news, Ja Morant is headed to Portland after the Trail Blazers and Memphis agreed on a trade Monday. Portland is sending Jeremy Grant and Chris Murray to the Grizzlies as part of the deal. From the Canadian Press, I'm Karen Rebo.
4: I'm Zach.
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0: From the National Newsroom of the Canadian Press, I'm Karen Rebo. A key date for a critical trade agreement will come and go this week on Canada's birthday as our closest neighbor continues to push for concessions. The U.S. is set to officially inform Canada and Mexico tomorrow of its intentions for the Continental Trade Pact we call CUSMA. All signs indicate the Trump administration will blow past the July 1st date without agreeing to renew the deal. It's all part of a mandatory process in the text, and CUSMA will remain in place no matter what the U.S. does this week. RCMP in British Columbia say a police underwater team is preparing to do a deep water search for a downed fishing boat in the Georgia Strait near Vancouver. Six missing people are presumed to have drowned in Sunday's daytime sinking of a fishing charter boat about 18 kilometers offshore of Richmond. Four other men and women were rescued after a civilian boat alerted authorities about people in the water without life jackets. Here's Major Gregory Clark with the Joint Rescue Coordination Center.
1: We exhaust all possibilities of finding anyone on the surface alive, and the reports of no flotation devices likely shortened survivability.
0: An out-of-control wildfire continues to threaten an evacuated village in the Northwest Territories as flames reach nearby highways.
2: Fire officials say the blaze has been growing toward the village of Fort Simpson. As of last night, it had reached at least one highway west of the main town site. The fire is estimated to be more than 100 square kilometers and has prompted a shelter-in-place order for those still in town. An evacuation order was issued Sunday for the island community of 1,300 people. Most have been staying at a gymnasium-turned-evacuation center in Yellowknife. Aaron Sousa, The Canadian Press.
0: Environment Canada has issued orange and yellow weather warnings as an intense heat wave is expected to blanket much of Ontario and parts of Quebec starting today. The weather agency says the heat and humidity could continue through to at least Friday and possibly into the weekend. Maximum temperatures in Toronto are expected to reach 34 degrees, with a humidex making it feel like 44, while Ottawa will reach those numbers tomorrow. Much of northern Ontario, as well as eastern and southern Quebec, could see temps of 32 and humidex values near 40 this week as well. More history will be made this Saturday for Canada's men's soccer team when they take on Morocco in the World Cup's round of 16 in Houston. Morocco beat the Netherlands last night in a penalty shootout. The FIFA World Cup has sparked a massive wave of Canadian pride, but it's also giving dual citizens a chance to celebrate their multiple loyalties. Neil Armitage, a sociology professor at UBC, says the World Cup has given Canadians a stage to showcase a wholesome nationalism to the world.
3: I think Canadian nationalism and patriotism is built on this wholesomeness, this fairness, this goodness, this support.
0: This is the Canadian Press. In sports, Canada will face Morocco in the round of 16 at soccer's World Cup after the North African Giants needed extra time and a penalty shootout to knock the Netherlands to their earliest World Cup exit. Morocco entered the tourney ranked 7th in the world, while number 30 Canada won its first ever World Cup knockout game with a 1-0 win over South Africa Sunday in Los Angeles. Canada and Morocco will battle Saturday afternoon in Houston. In baseball, George Springer turned a leadoff triple into an error-aided home run, and the Toronto Blue Jays snapped their six-game losing streak with a 2-1 win over the visiting New York Mets. Former Jay Bo Bichette received a rousing standing O in his return to Rogers Centre. And in NBA news, Ja Morant is headed to Portland after the Trail Blazers and Memphis agreed on a trade Monday. Portland is sending Jeremy Grant and Chris Murray to the Grizzlies as part of the deal. From the Canadian Press, I'm Karen Rebo.
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7: Some may know him primarily as an actor, but William Shatner transcends that description. A philanthropist, movie producer, writer, and even blogger, he has spent the last 50 years contributing to the arts in diverse ways. Born in Montreal, Quebec, his foray into acting started in the management level when he became part of the local summer theatre group as an assistant manager just after he completed his university degree. Even after all these years and having contributed to a huge body of work, Shatner is still very busy. In the next couple of months, he'll be making appearances at the El Paso Comic Con later in October, the New York Comic Con, and Hamilton Comic Con also in October. Starring in the very popular Star Trek series and also a major cast of Boston Legal, Shatner has featured in hundreds of movies and series. He's been able to travel in time as evidenced by being in tune with changes over his brand positioning as seen through many of his accomplishments and his fan club, where he personally invites his fans to be a part of WilliamShatnerFanClub.com.
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7: Interesting facts about Shatner includes his appearance in the music video where he sang in the choir in a song called Voices That Care. He also wrote and directed a college musical titled The Red, White and Blue Revue. And in the 60s, he recorded an LP titled The Transformed Man. And here's a good one. He also auctioned a kidney stone for $75,000 for a charitable event that builds house for the needy. It's an understatement to say William Shatner has done it all, because he truly has. Oh, Canada. I am Olushola Adeogun, celebrating William Shatner on 96.9 Radio Humber.
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7: College musical titled The Red, White and Blue Revue. And in the 60s, he recorded an LP titled The Transformed Man. And here's a good one. He also auctioned a kidney stone for 75.

I'm Jamaica from Radio Humber's graduating class of 2026, and this is CKHCFM 96.9 Toronto. 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

0: From the National Newsroom of the Canadian Press, I'm Karen Rebo. RCMP in British Columbia say a police underwater team is preparing to do a deep water search for a downed fishing boat in the Georgia Strait near Vancouver. Six missing people are presumed to have drowned in Sunday's daytime sinking of a fishing charter boat in waters off Richmond. Four other men and women were rescued. Canada's birthday tomorrow will coincide with a key date for the critical trade agreement known in this country as CUSMA. The U.S. is set to officially inform us and Mexico tomorrow of its intentions for the Canada-U.S.-Mexico Agreement on Trade. And while all signs indicate the Trump administration will blow past the July 1st date without agreeing to renew the deal, CUSMA will stay in place. Doing nothing will trigger a rolling annual review for up to 10 years. Ontario's jail guards are asking for more help after a coroner's report detailed a suicide crisis among correctional workers. The Office of the Chief Coroner made more than two dozen recommendations to the province that aim to improve the health of workers inside both provincial and federal institutions. Its report found 34 correctional workers have died by suicide over the past 15 years, and half of those deaths happened in a recent four-year period. The Ontario Public Service Employees Union says there is an emergency among correctional workers who need unlimited inpatient and outpatient mental health benefits. With New Brunswick's new unpaid sick leave law, all 10 provinces in this country now have some sort of job protection for people who need extended time off for serious illnesses.
1: People with illnesses such as cancer can take up to 26 or 27 weeks of unpaid leave without fear of losing their job. New Brunswick was the last province to increase job protection for workers. It adopted a law allowing up to 27 weeks of unpaid leave for illness and injury recovery, up from 5 days. Quebec has had long-term sick leave for more than two decades, but the rest of the country only introduced similar rules over the last 2 years. The wave of change came after Ottawa in 2022 extended unpaid medical leave for federally regulated workers to 27 weeks. Brenda Molina Navidad, The Canadian Press.
0: Ticket prices for Thursday's round of 32 World Cup soccer game in Vancouver have plummeted since it became clear Canada wouldn't be playing there. Canada's men's soccer team found out last night they'll be playing Morocco on Saturday in Houston in the round of 16. Vancouver will host the Swiss-Algeria match this Thursday night, but ticket prices in Toronto are a whole different ballgame. Fans in Toronto will get to see two highly rated teams as superstar Cristiano Ronaldo and his Portugal squad take on Croatia Thursday night, where prices are four times higher than at BC Place, like at least $2,500. This is the Canadian Press. In sports, Canada will face Morocco in the round of 16 at soccer's World Cup after the North African Giants needed extra time and a penalty shootout to knock the Netherlands to their earliest World Cup exit. Morocco entered the tourney ranked 7th in the world, while number 30 Canada won its first ever World Cup knockout game with a 1-0 win over South Africa Sunday in Los Angeles. Canada and Morocco will battle Saturday afternoon in Houston. In baseball, George Springer turned a leadoff triple into an error-aided home run, and the Toronto Blue Jays snapped their six-game losing streak with a 2-1 win over the visiting New York Mets. Former Jay Bo Bichette received a rousing standing O in his return to Rogers Centre. And in NBA news, Ja Morant is headed to Portland after the Trailblazers and Memphis agreed on a trade Monday. Portland is sending Jeremy Grant and Chris Murray to the Grizzlies as part of the deal. From the Canadian Press, I'm Karen Rebo.
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0: this update from the Canadian Press. RCMP in British Columbia say a police underwater team is preparing to do a deep water search for a downed fishing boat in the Georgia Strait near Vancouver. Six missing people are presumed to have drowned in Sunday's daytime sinking of that boat in waters off Richmond. Four other people were rescued. Environment Canada has issued orange and yellow weather warnings as an intense heat wave is expected to blanket much of Ontario and parts of Quebec starting today. The weather agency says the heat and humidity could continue through to at least Friday. Max temperatures in Toronto are expected to reach 34 degrees, with a humidex making it feel like 44. Much of northern Ontario, as well as eastern and southern Quebec, will experience similar temperatures. And Canada's men's soccer team found out last night they'll be playing Morocco on Saturday in Houston in the World Cup's round of 16. From the Canadian Press, I'm Karen Rebo.
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0: update from the Canadian Press. RCMP in British Columbia say a police underwater team is preparing to do a deep water search for a downed fishing boat in the Georgia Strait near Vancouver. Six missing people are presumed to have drowned in Sunday's daytime sinking of that boat in waters off Richmond. Four other people were rescued. Environment Canada has issued orange and yellow weather warnings as an intense heat wave is expected to blanket much of Ontario and parts of Quebec starting today. The weather agency says the heat and humidity could continue through to at least Friday. Max temperatures in Toronto are expected to reach 34 degrees, with a humidex making it feel like 44. Much of northern Ontario, as well as eastern and southern Quebec, will experience similar temperatures. And Canada's men's soccer team found out last night they'll be playing Morocco on Saturday in Houston in the World Cup's round of 16. From the Canadian Press, I'm Karen Rebo.
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0: Now this update from the Canadian Press. RCMP in British Columbia say a police underwater team is preparing to do a deep water search for a downed fishing boat in the Georgia Strait near Vancouver. Six missing people are presumed to have drowned in Sunday's daytime sinking of that boat in waters off Richmond. Four other people were rescued. Environment Canada has issued orange and yellow weather warnings as an intense heat wave is expected to blanket much of Ontario and parts of Quebec starting today. The weather agency says the heat and humidity could continue through to at least Friday. Max temperatures in Toronto are expected to reach 34 degrees, with a humidex making it feel like 44. Much of northern Ontario, as well as eastern and southern Quebec, will experience similar temperatures. And Canada's men's soccer team found out last night they'll be playing Morocco on Saturday in Houston in the World Cup's round of 16. From the Canadian Press, I'm Karen Reba.
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2: James Cameron is well known for his temper on set and his need to pioneer new cinematic technologies in order to bring his iconic visions to life. Cameron was born on August 16, 1954 in Kapuskasing, Casing, Ontario. He moved to the United States in 1971, and as the son of an engineer, he majored in physics at California State University before switching to English and eventually dropping out. He then drove a truck to support his screenwriting ambitions, and in 1978, Cameron made his first film, a science fiction short called Xenogenesis. The film helped him get a job with New World Pictures, a company run by famed B-movie director Roger Corman. Cameron's fortunes took a major upturn in 1984 when he wrote and directed The Terminator, starring Arnold Schwarzenegger. The film was a huge success, and after this, Cameron

0: A string of successful science fiction action films such as Aliens, The Abyss, and Terminator 2 Judgment Day. In 1990, Cameron formed his own production company, Lightstorm Entertainment, and in 1997, Cameron began a massive undertaking with his story Titanic, a movie about star-crossed lovers trapped aboard the doomed Titanic ocean liner. To recreate one of the greatest sea disasters in history, Cameron had a special studio built in Mexico, which featured a 17 million gallon water tank and a 775 foot replica of the Titanic. The film became the first movie to earn more than $1 billion and landed 14 Academy Award nominations. Cameron took home 3 Oscars himself for the project: Best Director, Best Film Editing, and Best Picture. After this, the rest is history. James Cameron became one of the most sought-after directors in Hollywood, and through all this, he maintained his love for science, and in 2012, he became the first human to reach the bottom of Mariana's Trench alone, the deepest part of the sea. Oh Canada, I'm David Tuckman, celebrating James Cameron on 96.9 Radio Humber.
1: Radio Humber broadcasts from within the traditional and treaty lands of the Mississaugas of the Credit, known as Etobicoke, the place of the Alders, in Michisagi language. The region is uniquely situated along the Humber River watershed, which historically provided an integral connection for Anishinaabe, Haudenosaunee, and Wyandot peoples between the Ontario Lakeshore and the Lake Simcoe Georgian Bay regions. Now home to people of numerous nations, Etobicoke continues to provide a vital source of interconnection for all.
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0: Now, this update from the Canadian Press. A wildfire in the Northwest Territories has grown to more than 100 square kilometers in size and is creeping dangerously close to homes in the village of Fort Simpson. Residents who have stayed behind have been told to shelter in place because flames have now reached at least one highway west of the main town site. Prime Minister Mark Carney and some members of his cabinet will be in northern Quebec's Nunavik region today to meet with Inuit leaders. A number of issues are on the agenda, including Arctic sovereignty, security and defense, housing and food security, and Inuit health and wellness. Police in BC believe a capsized fishing charter boat went down in very deep waters off the coast of Richmond and say the RCMP underwater recovery team will arrive in the coming days to locate the boat using sonar. Police say the six people still missing since Sunday's incident are presumed to have drowned. From the Canadian Press, I'm Lisa Laporte.
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0: Now, this update from the Canadian Press. A wildfire in the Northwest Territories has grown to more than 100 square kilometers in size and is creeping dangerously close to homes in the village of Fort Simpson. Residents who have stayed behind have been told to shelter in place because flames have now reached at least one highway west of the main town site. Prime Minister Mark Carney and some members of his cabinet will be in northern Quebec's Nunavik region today to meet with Inuit leaders. A number of issues are on the agenda, including Arctic sovereignty, security and defense, housing and food security, and Inuit health and wellness. Police in BC believe a capsized fishing charter boat went down in very deep waters off the coast of Richmond and say the RCMP underwater recovery team will arrive in the coming days to locate the boat using sonar. Police say the six people still missing since Sunday's incident are presumed to have drowned. From the Canadian Press, I'm Lisa Laporte.
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Now, this update from the Canadian Press. A wildfire in the Northwest Territories has grown to more than 100 square kilometers in size and is creeping dangerously close to homes in the village of Fort Simpson. Residents who have stayed behind have been told to shelter in place because flames have now reached at least one highway west of the main town site. Prime Minister Mark Carney and some members of his cabinet will be in northern Quebec's Nunavik region today to meet with Inuit leaders. A number of issues are on the agenda, including Arctic sovereignty, security and defense, housing and food security, and Inuit health and wellness. Police in BC believe a capsized fishing charter boat went down in very deep waters off the coast of Richmond and say the RCMP underwater recovery team will arrive in the coming days to locate the boat using sonar.

0: Police say the six people still missing since Sunday's incident are presumed to have drowned. From the Canadian Press, I'm Lisa Laporte.
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4: Canada is famous for its unique landscapes. And like most famous landmarks, there are great stories to be told. One great landmark in Halifax is known for its iconic lighthouse, Peggy's Cove. The origin of Peggy's Cove is a mystery. There are stories about a shipwreck near the cove. When looking for survivors, they could only find a woman named Margaret. After she was rescued, she settled down and lived in the village close to the area. The cove was named after her nickname, which was Peggy. However, there are many different stories on how the cove got its name. All of those stories can be found at their local museum, Peggy of the Cove Museum. Peggy's Cove Lighthouse is the main attraction of the place. It is often used in commercials advertising the Maritime Province of Nova Scotia. It is considered a classified federal heritage building of Canada. Before 2009, there was a Canada Post building very close to it. However, in 2009, the building was closed because of mold growth, causing a safety hazard. The lighthouse to this day is considered one of the most recognizable lighthouses in the world. On September 2nd, 1998, Swissair Flight 111 was going from New York to Geneva, Switzerland. The plane crashed in the Atlantic Ocean, 8 kilometers away from Peggy's Cove. Many first responders that included search and rescue teams were from Peggy's Cove, and a lot of media attention came to the community for months after. 229 people on board died as a result, and the famous Peggy Cove disaster by Eddie Coffrey was written.

Joshua Kushney from Radio Humber's graduating class of 2024, and this is CKHC-FM 96.9 Toronto. 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

0: Now this update from the Canadian Press. Statistics Canada says real gross domestic product jumped 0.5% in April, marking a rebound from the slight contraction in the first quarter of the year. July 1st marks the deadline for indicating support for renewal of the Canada-US-Mexico Agreement on Trade, known as CUSMA. While Canada and Mexico have said they want a 16-year extension to CUSMA, U.S. President Donald Trump continues to push for concessions. Flames from a wildfire that forced the evacuation of the remote Northwest Territories village of Fort Simpson have now reached a nearby highway. As of July 1st in Ontario, 9 types of insurance accident benefits that were previously automatic in every auto insurance policy will now be optional. And tennis legend Serena Williams makes her return to Grand Slam singles action today at Wimbledon, 4 years after her last singles match. From the Canadian Press, I'm Lisa Laporte.
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We may not always know who we are, but one thing is clear. 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

0: Now this update from the Canadian Press. Statistics Canada says real gross domestic product jumped 0.5% in April, marking a rebound from the slight contraction in the first quarter of the year. July 1st marks the deadline for indicating support for renewal of the Canada-US-Mexico Agreement on Trade, known as CUSMA. While Canada and Mexico have said they want a 16-year extension to CUSMA, U.S. President Donald Trump continues to push for concessions. Flames from a wildfire that forced the evacuation of the remote Northwest Territories village of Fort Simpson have now reached a nearby highway. As of July 1st in Ontario, nine types of insurance accident benefits that were previously automatic in every auto insurance policy will now be optional. And tennis legend Serena Williams makes her return to Grand Slam singles action today at Wimbledon, 4 years after her last singles match. From the Canadian Press, I'm Lisa Laporte.
1: Tick tock, tick tock. You've got the ears. 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

Now this update from the Canadian Press. Statistics Canada says real gross domestic product jumped 0.5% in April, marking a rebound from the slight contraction in the first quarter of the year. July 1st marks the deadline for indicating support for renewal of the Canada-US-Mexico Agreement on Trade, known as CUSMA. While Canada and Mexico have said they want a 16-year extension to CUSMA, U.S. President Donald Trump continues to push for concessions. Flames from a wildfire that forced the evacuation of the remote Northwest Territories village of Fort Simpson have now reached a nearby highway. As of July 1st in Ontario, 9 types of insurance accident benefits that were previously automatic in every auto, marking a rebound from the slight contraction in the first quarter of the year. July 1st marks the deadline for indicating support for renewal of the Canada-US-Mexico Agreement on Trade, known as CUSMA.

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1: Originally formed by Alex Lifeson and John Rootsy at the age of 15, Rush had its start in 69. The band had their first gig at a local coffee shop. However, they didn't actually have a name, at least until John's brother suggested they call themselves Rush. At this point, Rush was only a twosome, until Geddy Lee joined as the bassist slash vocalist in September that same year. Soon after, Lindy Young joined as the keyboardist in January. Rush then changed their name to Hadrian. After the name change, Geddy Lee left to form his own band called Ogieville, and Lindy followed suit, joining Jude. Hadrian subsequently split at this point, only to reform as Rush soon after. The new Rush encompassed Geddy Lee as bass and vocals, Alex on guitar, and John on drum. From there, they released their album Rush, which had a cover of Not Fade Away by Buddy Holly as their A-side, and an original track, Can't Fight It, as their B-side. The album didn't gain much popularity as it was only sold for 70 cents, but became famous in Cleveland, where listeners would ask for the track, mistaking the group for Led Zeppelin. Rush ended up doing a small tour in Toronto and then a bigger tour in the state. Due to a dispute, however, John ended up leaving, only to be replaced by Neil Peart. Fast forward to the early to late 2000s, and you'll be happy to see the band's released hits like 2112, which became their breakthrough album. And in 2011, they had their Cleveland Time Machine tour. And in 2012, they dropped their Angels album along with their Clockwork Angels tour, reaching the top three on the Canadian rock charts and the top 20 charts in Britain. Sadly, they broke up in 2015. Following their R40 tour, with band member Neil Peart being diagnosed with cancer in 2018 and passing in 2020, Rush will be missed. Oh Canada, I'm Cheyenne Fields celebrating Rush on 96.9 Radio Humber.
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0: Now, this update from the Canadian Press. The Canadian economy rebounded in April following a contraction in real gross domestic product for March. Statistics Canada says April saw 0.5% growth in GDP with strong results in the oil and gas sector. The U.S. is expected to officially inform Canada and Mexico of its intentions tomorrow for the Continental Trade Agreement known as CUSMA. While Canada and Mexico have said they want a 16-year extension on the trade agreement, the U.S. continues to push for concessions. A new report by the Ontario Coroner's Office has led to jail guards in the province asking for more help. The report from the Office of the Chief Coroner says 34 correctional workers have died by suicide over the last 15 years, half of them happening between 2020 and 2024. From the Canadian Press, I'm Lisa Laporte.
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0: Now this update from the Canadian Press. The Canadian economy rebounded in April following a contraction in real gross domestic product for March. Statistics Canada says April saw 0.5% growth in GDP with strong results in the oil and gas sector. The U.S. is expected to officially inform Canada and Mexico of its intentions tomorrow for the Continental Trade Agreement known as CUSMA. While Canada and Mexico have said they want a 16-year extension on the trade agreement, the U.S. continues to push for concessions. A new report by the Ontario Coroner's Office has led to jail guards in the province asking for more help. The report from the Office of the Chief Coroner says 34 correctional workers have died by suicide over the last 15 years, half of them happening between 2020 and 2024. From the Canadian Press, I'm Lisa Laporte.
1: Canadian music lives here.
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0: tomorrow for the Continental Trade Agreement known as CUSMA. While Canada and Mexico have said they want a 16-year extension on the trade agreement, the U.S. continues to push for concessions. A new report by the Ontario Coroner's Office has led to jail guards in the province asking for more help. The report from the Office of the Chief Coroner says 34 correctional workers have died by suicide over the last 15 years, half of them happening between 2020 and 2024. From the Canadian Press, I'm Lisa Laporte.
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the streets of old Quebec will make you forget that you're strolling through Canada with its European vibe and architecture. Old Quebec is the birthplace of French in North America. Quebecers are known for being kind, warm, and welcoming to tourists and are always open to giving suggestions in French or English on where to go, what to do, and what to eat. If you're a foodie, Old Montreal's food scene has a wide range of styles, excellent service, and they're always reinventing classic dishes along with making new trends that are a mix of its French, British, North American, and Indigenous influences. Another sight to see is the Place Royale. It's where Old Quebec was first founded back in the 1600s by Samuel de Champlain. The square is full of houses that have a French feel, and it'll make you feel like you're a princess living in a fairy tale movie. And if you're into taking Instagram pictures, the surrounding streets of the Old Port can have your Instagram followers fooled, thinking that you're a world traveler when you're really just 6 hours away from the big city of Toronto. If you're ever in the area, you might be interested in booking a tour to walk the streets of Old Montreal with a guide, going on a food tour, or even just reading up online things to do. It's definitely a sight to see. And don't forget to have a poutine before leaving. Oh, Canada, I'm Alouine Navarro-Fenoy, celebrating Old Montreal on 96.9 Radio Humber.

I'm Lajos Babai from Radio Humber's graduating class of 2026, and this is CKHC-FM 96.9 Toronto. 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

0: Now, this update from the Canadian Press. The federal government is set to match up to $4 million in donations for earthquake relief in Venezuela. Ottawa will match up to $2 million in donations made to the Canadian Red Cross and the same amount for donations made to the Humanitarian Coalition up until July 14th. The death toll from last week's devastating earthquakes has now surpassed 1,700 people, with thousands more believed to be missing. Statistics Canada says real gross domestic product rose 0.5% in April, the fastest growth rate for the economy since July of last year. This marks a rebound from a mild economic contraction seen in the first 3 months of this year. Opposition leader Pierre Poilievre has shuffled critic roles in the Conservative caucus. Among the changes is Ontario MP Michael Chong being named the new finance critic after serving as foreign affairs critic for the last 6 years. From the Canadian Press, I'm Lisa Laporte.
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0: now this update from the Canadian Press. The federal government is set to match up to $4 million in donations for earthquake relief in Venezuela. Ottawa will match up to $2 million in donations made to the Canadian Red Cross and the same amount for donations made to the Humanitarian Coalition up until July 14th. The death toll from last week's devastating earthquakes has now surpassed 1,700 people, with thousands more believed to be missing. Statistics Canada says real gross domestic product rose 0.5% in April, the fastest growth rate for the economy since July of last year. This marks a rebound from a mild economic contraction seen in the first 3 months of this year. Opposition leader Pierre Poilievre has shuffled critic roles in the Conservative caucus. Among the changes is Ontario MP Michael Chong being named the new finance critic after serving as foreign affairs critic for the last 6 years. From the Canadian Press, I'm Lisa Laporte.
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0: believed to be missing. Statistics Canada says real gross domestic product rose 0.5% in April, the fastest growth rate for the economy since July of last year. This marks a rebound from a mild economic contraction seen in the first 3 months of this year. Opposition leader Pierre Poilievre has shuffled critic roles in the Conservative caucus. Among the changes is Ontario MP Michael Chong being named the new finance critic after serving as foreign affairs critic for the last 6 years. From the Canadian Press, I'm Lisa Laporte.
1: According to the Canadian government, Parliament Hill was built in 1859, a testament to Canadian democracy. One of the first things you'll visually notice is the Peace Tower. Originally named the Victoria Tower, the now-named Peace Tower caught fire in 1916. This was a part of a massive fire historically called the Great Fire. This being in the middle of World War I, the fire was assumed to be sabotage, but was later concluded to be completely accidental. It's in 1927 that Governor General Willingdon announced the new renamed tower, and Prime Minister Mackenzie King decided that the tower will act as a monument for Canada's fallen soldiers.

0: described by the Parliament of Canada, Parliament Hill is broken up into several blocks. The centre block is the paramount debate and discussion for the major political parties of Canada. It's here when the foundations of law are analyzed and scrutinized. At least most of the time, currently the centre block is under renovation. The West block is the temporary home for the House of Commons. The House of Commons is where your elected representatives meet to broadcast the will of the people, whereas the Senate has been moved entirely out of Parliament Hill to a renovated former train station. The Senate is where bills that were passed by the House of Commons is given a second review and discussion. All bills passed by the Senate are given royal assent and then becomes law. The East Block is one of the original surviving structures after the Great Fire of 1916. It hosts the library, which survived the Great Fire due to its fireproof iron doors. Oh Canada, I'm Ryan Michael Gonzala, celebrating Parliament Hill on 96.9 Radio Humber.
1: Radio Humber broadcasts from within the traditional and treaty lands of the Mississaugas of the Credit, known as Etobicoke, the place of the alders in Mississaugic language. The region is uniquely situated along the Humber River watershed, which historically provided an integral connection for Anishinaabe, Haudenosaunee, and Wendat peoples between the Ontario Lakeshore and the Lake Simcoe Georgian Bay region. Now home to people of numerous nations, Etobicoke continues to provide a vital source of interconnection for all.
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0: Now this update from the Canadian Press. The federal government says it will match up to $4 million in public donations for earthquake relief in Venezuela over the next 2 weeks. The MP overseeing Canada's foreign aid says Ottawa will match the donations until July 14th, in addition to federal funding announced last week. As of Monday, the death toll stood at more than 1,700 people in Venezuela as a 4.6 magnitude aftershock hit what was already a disaster zone in La Guaira. Statistics Canada says real gross domestic product rose 0.5% in April in the fastest growth rate for the economy since last July. Today's results come after an economic contraction in March sparked rumblings of a recession. And Prime Minister Mark Carney makes his first official visits to Turkey and Saudi Arabia next week, starting with the NATO summit in Ankara. From the Canadian Press, I'm Lisa Laporte.
1: Hey, what's going on? It's George Strombolopoulos. I used to be on this radio station that you're listening to right now. I am a Humber grad, and you are listening to 96.9 Radio Humber.

0: Now this update from the Canadian Press. The federal government says it will match up to $4 million in public donations for earthquake relief in Venezuela over the next 2 weeks. The MP overseeing Canada's foreign aid says Ottawa will match the donations until July 14th, in addition to federal funding announced last week. As of Monday, the death toll stood at more than 1,700 people in Venezuela as a 4.6 magnitude aftershock hit what was already a disaster zone in La Guaira. Statistics Canada says real gross domestic product rose 0.5% in April in the fastest growth rate for the economy since last July. Today's results come after an economic contraction in March sparked rumblings of a recession. And Prime Minister Mark Carney makes his first official visits to Turkey and Saudi Arabia next week, starting with the NATO summit in Ankara. From the Canadian Press, I'm Lisa Laporte.
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0: Now this update from the Canadian Press. The federal government says it will match up to $4 million in public donations for earthquake relief in Venezuela over the next 2 weeks. The MP overseeing Canada's foreign aid says Ottawa will match the donations until July 14th, in addition to federal funding announced last week. As of Monday, the death toll stood at more than 1,700 people in Venezuela as a 4.6 magnitude aftershock hit what was already a disaster zone in La Guaira. Statistics Canada says real gross domestic product rose 0.5% in April in the fastest growth rate for the economy since last July. Today's results come after an economic contraction in March sparked rumblings of a recession. And Prime Minister Mark Carney makes his first official visits to Turkey and Saudi Arabia next week, starting with the NATO summit in Ankara. From the Canadian Press, I'm Lisa Laporte.
1: 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I'm buying Canadian products to save Canadian jobs and protect Canadian businesses. That's a solution everybody can figure out. 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
2: When you think of Canada, you think about a nation that stretches from sea to sea. And few bands can encapsulate that notion better than Blue Sky Miners. Despite forming as a band in Toronto, this six-piece folk rock group has roots on both the East and West Coasts. With band members coming from New Brunswick and British Columbia, Blue Sky Miners present an authentically Canadian sound. Since their inception back in 2013, the group has been blending folk, rock, blues, and even some southern rock into a cohesive sound they refer to as Rocky Mountain Desert Rock.
3: Every breeze had me falling blind.
2: Their core instrumentation is simple, with Eric on guitar, Stefan on drums, and Connor on bass. But this doesn't stop the group from bringing in other instruments, such as banjos and mandolins, to fit their songs. But what stands out most amongst all the instrumentation are the vocals.
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0: those harmonies are exemplified perfectly on their song Riot, which you are hearing right now. Riot is the last track off their self-titled 2015 release, which also featured the single Cold Water that gets spins on the CBC, and the track Half Black Moon, which premiered on the Strombo Show. O Canada, I'm Zachary Bader-Shamine, celebrating Blue Sky Miners on 96.9 Radio Humber.
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1: Oh, yeah. You hungry, babe? You know we cooking. We in that kitchen.

0: Now this update from the Canadian Press. Prime Minister Mark Carney is meeting with Inuit leaders today in Quebec. Both sides have agreed there's room to improve the relationship between the federal government and Inuit. The MP overseeing Canada's foreign aid says Ottawa will match donations for Venezuela earthquake relief made between June 25th and July 14th. Secretary of State for International Development Randeep Sarai says the funding is in addition to the $5 million in humanitarian aid that Ottawa announced last Thursday for emergency relief efforts in Venezuela. Economists say a solid April rebound in gross domestic products suggests Canada isn't in a recession after all. Statistics Canada is reporting real GDP rose 0.5% in April, topping the agency's earlier estimate for 0.4% growth for the month. From the Canadian Press, I'm Lisa Laporte.
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embraced by the Humber River and the sounds of the Arboretum, on the traditional and treaty lands of the Mississaugas of the Credit. Rooted in history, connected to the future, this is CKHC 96.9 Radio Humber.

0: Now, this update from the Canadian Press. Prime Minister Mark Carney is meeting with Inuit leaders today in Quebec. Both sides have agreed there's room to improve the relationship between the federal government and Inuit. The MP overseeing Canada's foreign aid says Ottawa will match donations for Venezuela earthquake relief made between June 25th and July 14th. Secretary of State for International Development, Randeep Sarai, says the funding is in addition to the $5 million in humanitarian aid that Ottawa announced last Thursday for emergency relief efforts in Venezuela. Economists say a solid April rebound in gross domestic products suggests Canada isn't in a recession after all. Statistics Canada is reporting real GDP rose 0.5% in April, topping the agency's earlier estimate for 0.4% growth for the month. From the Canadian Press, I'm Lisa Laporte.
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0: Now this update from the Canadian Press. Prime Minister Mark Carney is meeting with Inuit leaders today in Quebec. Both sides have agreed there's room to improve the relationship between the federal government and Inuit. The MP overseeing Canada's foreign aid says Ottawa will match donations for Venezuela earthquake relief made between June 25th and July 14th. Secretary of State for International Development Randeep Sarai says the funding is in addition to the $5 million in humanitarian aid that Ottawa announced last Thursday for emergency relief efforts in Venezuela. Economists say a solid April rebound in gross domestic products suggests Canada isn't in a recession after all. Statistics Canada is reporting real GDP rose 0.5% in April, topping the agency's earlier estimate for 0.4% growth for the month. From the Canadian Press, I'm Lisa Laporte.
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2: There are a few chocolate bars that are sold to Canadians only. So yes, if you're American and you enjoy this chocolate bar with a crispy peanut flake center, you're going to have to sneak this over the border. This chocolate bar is Crispy Crunch. Now let's go back in time a bit to the creator. You got

At just 14 years old, Harold Oswin developed the chocolate bar in the 1920s for a work contest that had a prize of $5. According to Revelry.com, he submitted his idea for the contest at Nielsen Dairy, where he worked as a candy roller. He won the contest with his development of Crispy Crunch, and it has been sold ever since. Oswin's original design was to be a log-shaped bar, but the company decided to give it a flatter shape, according to CandyFunhouse.ca. You can take my youth away, soul of mine will never pay. As long as I wake up today, you can't take my youth away. TheRecipe.com says that Crispy Crunch was being sold in the U.S. in the 1990s, but did not catch on as much as it did in Canada. But just like the slogan says, the only thing better than your Crispy Crunch is someone else's. So it's only right to bring it back home to Canada for Canadians who get to enjoy the chocolate bar and Peanut Flake Center.

0: 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I'm Danielle Owusu, celebrating Krispy Crunch on 96.9 Radio Humber.
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0: now, this update from the Canadian Press. Prime Minister Mark Carney says Canada will embed Inuit perspective and knowledge in its approach to decisions made in the Arctic. He's meeting with Inuit leaders in Quebec today after earlier tensions with Ottawa were highlighted this month as the federal government was called upon to be a better partner. Carney also confirmed today he'll be in Alberta for Canada Day. The province has a July 1st deadline to make a proposal to the federal government's new major projects office to fast-track approval of a new pipeline project. Meantime, the Alberta government is set to make an announcement this week on the West Coast pipeline. And the U.S. Supreme Court has upheld a broad conception of birthright citizenship. The country's top court rejected President Donald Trump's executive order declaring that children born to people who are in the U.S. without proper documentation or temporarily aren't American citizens. From the Canadian Press, I'm Lisa Laporte.
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2: Hey, yo, Stephanie. It's the Prince of Goa.

0: this update from the Canadian Press. Prime Minister Mark Carney says Canada will embed Inuit perspective and knowledge in its approach to decisions made in the Arctic. He's meeting with Inuit leaders in Quebec today after earlier tensions with Ottawa were highlighted this month as the federal government was called upon to be a better partner. Carney also confirmed today he'll be in Alberta for Canada Day. The province has a July 1st deadline to make a proposal to the federal government's new major projects office to fast-track approval of a new pipeline project. Meantime, the Alberta government is set to make an announcement this week on the West Coast pipeline. And the U.S. Supreme Court has upheld a broad conception of birthright citizenship. The country's top court rejected President Donald Trump's executive order declaring that children born to people who are in the U.S. without proper documentation or temporarily aren't American citizens. From the Canadian Press, I'm Lisa Laporte.
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0: now this update from the Canadian Press. Prime Minister Mark Carney says Canada will embed Inuit perspective and knowledge in its approach to decisions made in the Arctic. He's meeting with Inuit leaders in Quebec today after earlier tensions with Ottawa were highlighted this month as the federal government was called upon to be a better partner. Carney also confirmed today he'll be in Alberta for Canada Day. The province has a July 1st deadline to make a proposal to the federal government's new major projects office to fast-track approval of a new pipeline project. Meantime, the Alberta government is set to make an announcement this week on the West Coast pipeline. And the U.S. Supreme Court has upheld a broad conception of birthright citizenship. The country's top court rejected President Donald Trump's executive order declaring that children born to people who are in the U.S. without proper documentation or temporarily aren't American citizens. From the Canadian Press, I'm Lisa Laporte.
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Tourism Whistler says alpine hiking tours, canoeing, kayaking, and black bear viewing are just a few of what Whistler can offer you. 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The Vancouver 2010 Olympics amplified Whistler's versatility in year-round activities to keep visitors active, engaged, and entertained. 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Whistler.ca says that with around 3 million guests visiting, Whistler continues to be one of the best resort communities in Canada.

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0: Now this update from the Canadian Press. The Federal Immigration Department blames unclear guidance for citizenship document recalls. They had been issued under a new citizenship by descent law. The department says 100 people were told to surrender their certificates after a routine review found they had potentially insufficient supporting documentation. Prime Minister Mark Carney has told Inuit leaders they are the rights holders of their homeland. His comments came during opening remarks at the Inuit to Crown Partnership Committee meeting today in northern Quebec. Aid workers in Venezuela warn of infectious diseases and overwhelmed hospitals after last week's devastating earthquakes. Ottawa is matching up to $4 million in Venezuelan earthquake relief donations until July 14th. And the Public Health Agency of Canada says a Canadian who tested positive for hantavirus after a deadly cruise ship outbreak has now recovered. The self-isolation period for all those exposed to the hantavirus outbreak is now over. From the Canadian Press, I'm Jason White.
1: Hey, this is Taylor.

Now this update from the Canadian Press. The Federal Immigration Department blames unclear guidance for citizenship document recalls. They had been issued under a new citizenship by descent law. The department says 100 people were told to surrender their certificates after a routine review found they had potentially insufficient supporting documentation. Prime Minister Mark Carney has told Inuit leaders they are the rights holders of their homeland. His comments came during opening remarks at the Inuit to Crown Partnership Committee meeting today in northern Quebec. Aid workers in Venezuela warn of infectious diseases and overwhelmed hospitals after last week's devastating earthquakes. Ottawa is matching up to $4 million in Venezuelan earthquake relief donations until July 14th. And the Public Health Agency of Canada says a Canadian who tested positive for hantavirus after a deadly cruise ship outbreak has now recovered. The self-isolation period for all those exposed to the hantavirus outbreak is now over. From the Canadian Press, I'm Jason White.

0: I think if you really believe in what you're doing and you think there's a legitimate reason and way that it can reach a lot of people and inspire a lot of people, make sure that when you wake up every morning, that's still what's driving you and that's what you're trying to accomplish every day. Hey, what's up? This is Joel from Walk Off the Earth.
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0: now this update from the Canadian Press. The Federal Immigration Department blames unclear guidance for citizenship document recalls. They had been issued under a new citizenship by descent law. The department says 100 people were told to surrender their certificates after a routine review found they had potentially insufficient supporting documentation. Prime Minister Mark Carney's told Inuit leaders they are the rights holders of their homeland. His comments came during opening remarks at the Inuit to Crown Partnership Committee meeting today in northern Quebec. Aid workers in Venezuela warn of infectious diseases and overwhelmed hospitals after last week's devastating earthquakes. Ottawa is matching up to $4 million in Venezuelan earthquake relief donations until July 14th. And the Public Health Agency of Canada says a Canadian who tested positive for hantavirus after a deadly cruise ship outbreak has now recovered. The self-isolation period for all those exposed to the hantavirus outbreak is now over. From the Canadian Press, I'm Jason White.
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4: In the 17th century, the beaver trade made Canada what it is today. Beavers have a rich history within our country. The North American beaver is Canada's national animal. We see them on our nickel, and we honor them with pastries. Pam and Grant Hooker first started selling their pastries in 1972 at the Killaloe Fair. Grant Hooker says that the recipe has been passed down through his family. Hooker says that his grandmother called the pastries Kikla, which translates to little cake. When Hooker's daughter said they looked like beaver tails, the Hookers quickly trademarked the name. The couple began their journey stretching the dough over a clothesline and used old propane water heaters to fry it. Not too long after Pam and Grant Hooker started selling beaver tails at the Killaloe Fair, the couple opened up locations at the Byward Market and Rideau Canal. They trademarked the name. The couple began their journey stretching the dough over a clothesline and used old propane water heaters to fry it. Not too long after

0: The skate across the canal and beaver tails go hand in hand today. Throughout the 1990s, the company expanded across the country, so much so that in the 2000s, they needed to restructure. Forty years later, beaver tails are available at over 140 locations across Canada and the United States. Beaver tails are such an iconic treat that even Barack Obama made sure to get one on his first visit in 2009. Beaver tails have been referenced in Trivial Pursuit, Jeopardy, and even by the Bare Naked Ladies. Oh Canada, I'm Brett Middleton, celebrating beaver tails on 96.9 Radio Humber.
1: Radio Humber broadcasts from within the traditional and treaty lands of the Mississaugas of the Credit. Known as Adobegoke, the place of the alders in Mississaugeag language, the region is uniquely situated along the Humber River watershed, which historically provided an integral connection for the Anishinaabe, Haudenosaunee, and Wyandot peoples between the Ontario Lakeshore and the Lake Simcoe Georgian Bay regions. Now home to people of numerous nations, Adobegoke continues to provide a vital source of interconnection for all.
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I'm Isaiah Taylor from Radio Humber's graduating class of 2023, and this is CKHC-FM 96.9 Toronto. 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

0: now this update from the Canadian Press. Canada's Immigration Department says unclear guidance led to about 100 people being told to surrender their proofs of citizenship by descent. The department says the citizenship will either be confirmed or the applicant will be asked to provide more information. Economists say today's GDP data should put an end to recession chatter in Canada. Statistics Canada says real gross domestic product rose 0.5% in April, the fastest monthly growth rate for the economy since July 2025. A blast of heat is baking Ontario and southern Quebec, and forecasters are reluctant to say exactly when it might end. Environment Canada says the heat could persist into next week. And a new report says younger Canadians are more likely to say posts from influencers and online memes count as news. The McGill University study's findings suggest younger Canadians' understanding of what constitutes news extends beyond traditional media. From the Canadian Press, I'm Jason White.
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0: We break beats, not rules. We play the tracks others won't. We amplify the voices no one else hears. And we do it with 100%
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0: now this update from the Canadian Press. Canada's Immigration Department says unclear guidance led to about 100 people being told to surrender their proofs of citizenship by descent. The department says the citizenship will either be confirmed or the applicant will be asked to provide more information. Economists say today's GDP data should put an end to recession chatter in Canada. Statistics Canada says real gross domestic product rose 0.5% in April, the fastest monthly growth rate for the economy since July 2025. A blast of heat is baking Ontario and southern Quebec, and forecasters are reluctant to say exactly when it might end. Environment Canada says the heat could persist into next week. And a new report says younger Canadians are more likely to say posts from influencers and online memes count as news. The McGill University study's findings suggest younger Canadians' understanding of what constitutes news extends beyond traditional media. From the Canadian Press, I'm Jason White.
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0: this update from the Canadian Press. Canada's Immigration Department says unclear guidance led to about 100 people being told to surrender their proofs of citizenship by descent. The department says the citizenship will either be confirmed or the applicant will be asked to provide more information. Economists say today's GDP data should put an end to recession chatter in Canada. Statistics Canada says real gross domestic product rose 0.5% in April, the fastest monthly growth rate for the economy since July 2025. A blast of heat is baking Ontario and southern Quebec, and forecasters are reluctant to say exactly when it might end. Environment Canada says the heat could persist into next week. And a new report says younger Canadians are more likely to say posts from influencers and online memes count as news. The McGill University study's findings suggest younger Canadians' understanding of what constitutes news extends beyond traditional media. From the Canadian Press, I'm Jason White.
1: I'm standing and speaking out for Canada. Hi, this is Lisa Laflamme. 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
2: Far out in the not-so-far universe of Vancouver, in 1977, a creation of a new band was underway that would forever change Canadian music. It took the formation from the Seeds of Time and Sunshine to eventually grow into a dimensional group known as Prism. Their first song, Spaceship Superstar, was released on the album Prism in 1977 under GRT Records. According to the CRIA, it was quite popular as it quickly earned platinum status with more than 100,000 copies sold. The song was written by Jim Vallance, produced by Bruce Fairbairn, and sung by lead singer Ron Tabak, along with the rest of the group. Following their initial record in 1978, Prism produced another record known as See Forever Eyes. According to Tom Harrison's ebook, History of Vancouver Rock and Roll, this album was certified gold, which brought in a lot of nickels and dimes for the group. But even with the success, there was a follow-up record known as See Forever Eyes. According to Tom Harrison's ebook, History of Vancouver Rock and Roll, this album was certified gold, which brought in a lot of nickels and dimes for the group.

0: tragic bicycle accident in BC. In March of 2011, according to NASA, Spaceship Superstar was played by the crew of the Space Shuttle Discovery in preparation for the shuttle's final flight home. It made the song, along with the group, truly a part of history, in more ways than one. Oh Canada, I'm Scott Brooks, celebrating PRISM on 96.9 Radio Humber.
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I'm Alex Kiefner from Radio Humber's graduating class of 2026, and this is CKHCFM 96.9 Toronto. 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

0: Now this update from the Canadian Press. The new Conservative finance critic insists Canada's economy is in recession, despite new data today suggesting otherwise. Ontario MP Michael Chong says Canadians are having trouble paying their bills. A glacier lake has burst and is sending floodwaters toward a community about 150 kilometers north of Vancouver. An evacuation order is now in effect for more than 20 properties northeast of Pemberton, BC. Two BC sailors who rescued the survivors of Sunday's deadly charter boat sinking say they had to leave two people in the water to safely rescue the others. They say other rescuers and sailors have told them saving three people was the best they could do in the conditions. Quebec's unofficial moving day is tomorrow, and health professionals are warning people to take the right precautions. Many Quebec leases traditionally expire on Canada Day. This year, renters will be moving in extreme heat and humidity. From the Canadian Press, I'm Jason White.
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0: now this update from the Canadian Press. The new conservative finance critic insists Canada's economy is in recession, despite new data today suggesting otherwise. Ontario MP Michael Chong says Canadians are having trouble paying their bills. A glacier lake has burst and is sending floodwaters toward a community about 150 kilometers north of Vancouver. An evacuation order is now in effect for more than 20 properties northeast of Pemberton, BC. Two BC sailors who rescued the survivors of Sunday's deadly charter boat sinking say they had to leave two people in the water to safely rescue the others. They say other rescuers and sailors have told them saving three people was the best they could do in the conditions. Quebec's unofficial moving day is tomorrow, and health professionals are warning people to take the right precautions. Many Quebec leases traditionally expire on Canada Day. This year, renters will be moving in extreme heat and humidity. From the Canadian Press, I'm Jason White.
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0: now this update from the Canadian Press. The new Conservative finance critic insists Canada's economy is in recession, despite new data today suggesting otherwise. Ontario MP Michael Chong says Canadians are having trouble paying their bills. A glacier lake has burst and is sending floodwaters toward a community about 150 kilometers north of Vancouver. An evacuation order is now in effect for more than 20 properties northeast of Pemberton, BC. Two BC sailors who rescued the survivors of Sunday's deadly charter boat sinking say they had to leave two people in the water to safely rescue the others. They say other rescuers and sailors have told them saving three people was the best they could do in the conditions. Quebec's unofficial moving day is tomorrow, and health professionals are warning people to take the right precautions. Many Quebec leases traditionally expire on Canada Day. This year, renters will be moving in extreme heat and humidity. From the Canadian Press, I'm Jason White.
1: One cough, one sneeze. And anyone that passes through that room for the next 2 hours could die. That's how serious measles is. It can cause severe disease, ear and lung infections, brain swelling, and eventually, death. 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A single dose can boost your protection by up to 95%. 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
2: Pretty good is not enough. I want to be great. Christina Yang proclaimed on the hit TV show Grey's Anatomy, reaching greatness in so many aspects of her career. She's the subject of this Sandra O Canada. Good is not enough. I want to be great. Christina Yang proclaimed on the hit TV show Grey's Anatomy, reaching greatness in so many aspects of her career.

0: this, Sandra O. Canada. Sandra Miju O. was born in Nepean, Ontario on July 20th, 1971. Starting her artistic career as a ballerina at four, she discovered a love for the stage. When it came time for college, her parents wanted her to take an academic scholarship. O. instead attended the National Theatre School of Canada, paving her own way through. Her big break came at 19, playing the titular role in The Diary of Evelyn Lau. After a period of hardship, in 2003 she was cast in the film Sideways, which was a surprise hit, nominated for 5 Academy Awards. O received much critical acclaim for her compelling performance. This helped her land a starring role on Grey's Anatomy. Wanted to make Christina Yang a role model, saying, "I've always tried to play Christina with a tremendous amount of focus and ambition, which is the reality for a female surgeon." After 10 years on Grey's and her newest show, Killing Eve, O continues that determination. Time magazine listed O as one of the most 100 influential people of 2019, and Shonda Rhimes had this to say, "Her comic timing is priceless. Her dramatic well is endless. Her talent is a song to be heard." O Canada, I'm Sarah Miranda, celebrating Sandra O on 96.9 Radio Humber.
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I'm Claudia Sandoval from Radio Humber's graduating class of 2023. 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

0: From the National Newsroom of the Canadian Press, I'm Jason White. The new conservative finance critic says he thinks the country is in a recession, despite data suggesting the economy is growing again. Veteran Ontario MP Michael Chong says he doesn't think new data from Statistics Canada showing a small level of growth in April should be any comfort.
1: It's quite personal. I live in a community that I grew up in, that I see on a daily basis. The struggles that ordinary people have in paying for the groceries.
0: The Conservatives have spent weeks arguing the country's in a full-blown recession. Statistics Canada announced today real GDP rose 0.5 percentage point in April, following a pair of quarterly contractions. Canada's Immigration Department says unclear guidance led to about 100 people being told to surrender their citizenship documents. They'd been granted under a new law allowing people to claim citizenship if they have a Canadian ancestor. The Immigration Department says the citizenship will either be confirmed or the applicant will be asked to provide more information. Prime Minister Mark Carney is in northern Quebec, meeting with Inuit leaders at a time of increased tensions between Inuit and the federal government, with calls on Ottawa to be a better partner.
2: This is your homeland. Let's be clear. This is your homeland. You are the rights holders.
3: Prime Minister Mark Carney kicked off the meeting, committing to working in collaboration with Inuit on a number of different areas. The Inuit Crown Partnership Committee meeting sees Inuit leaders sit down with federal cabinet ministers at least three times a year, with the Prime Minister attending one of those. Carney is in Nunavik today with six ministers. Inuit Tabarikanatami President Nathan Obed said in his opening remarks that Inuit are proud Canadians and that there's room for improvement in the relationship with Ottawa. Nick Murray, The Canadian Press, Kudjuak, Quebec.
0: Montreal police have announced 11 people face charges in connection with the alleged events leading up to the death of a 15-year-old boy fatally shot by Longueuil police last September.
4: Four young men and seven teenagers. At the time of the events, these individuals were between the ages of 13 and 17. They will appear before the Youth Court of Quebec in late August, early September.
0: Noraan Rezaei was killed after police responded to a 911 call about a group of reportedly armed youths. Ottawa's announced it will match up to $4 million in donations for Venezuelan earthquake relief between June 25th and July 14th. Secretary of State for International Development Randeep Sarai says this is on top of $5 million in humanitarian aid that Ottawa announced last week. Quebec's unofficial moving day is tomorrow, and health professionals are warning people to take the right precautions. Many Quebec leases traditionally expire on Canada Day, and this year, renters will be moving in extreme heat and humidity. Environment Canada says southern Ontario and Quebec could bake in a heat wave lasting into next week. This is the Canadian Press. In sports, the Toronto Blue Jays and the New York Mets continue their three-game series tonight at Rogers Centre. Kevin Gausman is set to start for Toronto. Canada's Gabriel Diallo advanced at Wimbledon with a walkover in his first-round match against France's Benjamin Bonzi. Diallo lost the first two sets but came back and was leading the fifth set 3-1 when Bonzi retired. The 24-year-old from Montreal will next face Italy's Lorenzo Sonego at the Grass Court Grand Slam. Erling Haaland scored in the 86th minute as Norway beat Ivory Coast 2-1 in World Cup Round of 32 action. Norway will next face five-time champion Brazil with a spot in the quarterfinals on the line. And Toronto Tempo guard Marina Mabry has been named the WNBA's Eastern Conference Player of the Week. Mabry tied the WNBA single-game scoring record with 53 points Thursday in a victory over the Los Angeles Sparks. It's Mabry's second Player of the Week award this season. From the Canadian Press, I'm Jason White.
5: 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It feels like just a couple of years ago, I was where you are. 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

0: Now this update from the Canadian Press. Conservative MP Michael Chong is his party's new finance critic. The veteran Ontario member maintains the country is in a recession, despite new data today suggesting the economy started growing again. Montreal police say 11 people face charges in connection with alleged events preceding last September's police shooting death of a 15-year-old boy. The 11 accused are charged with multiple conspiracy offenses, as well as wearing a disguise and possession of a weapon for a dangerous purpose. Charities hope Ottawa matching donations for Venezuelan earthquake relief will spur more people to give. Ottawa will match up to $4 million in donations between June 25th and July 14th. And the guy who voices the Minions thinks he's finally figured out the little yellow henchman. Filmmaker Pierre Coffin says he realized the Minions are kids. They're irresponsible, they don't listen, they make a mess, and they don't listen to authority. Minions and Monsters opens in theaters tomorrow. From the Canadian Press, I'm Jason White.
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0: Now this update from the Canadian Press. Conservative MP Michael Chong is his party's new finance critic. The veteran Ontario member maintains the country is in a recession, despite new data today suggesting the economy started growing again. Montreal police say 11 people face charges in connection with alleged events preceding last September's police shooting death of a 15-year-old boy. The 11 accused are charged with multiple conspiracy offenses, as well as wearing a disguise and possession of a weapon for a dangerous purpose. Charities hope Ottawa matching donations for Venezuelan earthquake relief will spur more people to give. Ottawa will match up to $4 million in donations between June 25th and July 14th. And the guy who voices the Minions thinks he's finally figured out the little yellow henchman. Filmmaker Pierre Coffin says he realized the Minions are kids. They're irresponsible, they don't listen, they make a mess, and they don't listen to authority. Minions and Monsters opens in theaters tomorrow. From the Canadian Press, I'm Jason White.
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0: Now this update from the Canadian Press. Conservative MP Michael Chong is his party's new finance critic. The veteran Ontario member maintains the country is in a recession, despite new data today suggesting the economy started growing again. Montreal police say 11 people face charges in connection with alleged events preceding last September's police shooting death of a 15-year-old boy. The 11 accused are charged with multiple conspiracy offenses, as well as wearing a disguise and possession of a weapon for a dangerous purpose. Charities hope Ottawa matching donations for Venezuelan earthquake relief will spur more people to give. Ottawa will match up to $4 million in donations between June 25th and July 14th. And the guy who voices the Minions thinks he's finally figured out the little yellow henchman. Filmmaker Pierre Coffin says he realized the Minions are kids. They're irresponsible, they don't listen, they make a mess, and they don't listen to authority. Minions and Monsters opens in theaters tomorrow. From the Canadian Press, I'm Jason White.
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2: Niagara Falls. It has multiple stories about it and by far one of the biggest tourist attractions in North America. Created nearly 10,000 years ago by glacier activity, it now sees more than 30 million people every year. Being the largest waterfall in North America, the falls sees approximately 3,160 tons of water every second. That would take the average household roughly 7.5 years to use that amount of water. But did you know it's three separate falls? The three straddle between Niagara Falls, Canada, and Niagara Falls, New York. As you look at them from the Canadian side left to right, they are the American Falls, the Bridal Veil Falls, and the larger Canadian Horseshoe Falls. These waterfalls originate about the center of the Niagara River, which flows 58 kilometers from Lake Erie downriver to Lake Ontario. The rushing water of the falls creates the largest source of negative ions in the world. These ions make you feel happy and content, which is why you see so many smiling faces. These ions make you feel happy and content, which is why you see so many smiling faces in pictures of the falls. It may also be the reason it's a paradise for honeymooners who visit the falls as well. But you don't have

0: rock is perhaps the best place to view the majestic falls. In the past, there was a large piece of rock projecting out over the gorge that looked like a tabletop. Large sections were continually breaking away, and finally, in 1850, the last major piece fell away while a taxi driver was washing his vehicle. Talk about bad luck. And on November 9th, 1965, a switch at the Sir Adam Beck power plant malfunctioned, causing a great blackout that crippled 30 million people in southern Ontario and New York State, including New York City. And did you know fish jump the falls? 90% of the fish that go over Niagara Falls survive. That's all thanks to the foam at the bottom, generated by the crashing water below. A little landing pad from nature. For O Canada, I'm Zachary Davies, celebrating Niagara Falls on 96.9 Radio Humber.
1: Radio Humber broadcasts from within the traditional and treaty lands of the Mississaugas of the Credit, known as Etobicoke, the place of the elders, in Michisagi language. The region is uniquely situated along the Humber River watershed, which historically provided an integral connection for Anishinaabe, Haudenosaunee, and Wyandot peoples between the Ontario Lakeshore and the Lake Simcoe Georgian Bay regions. Now home to people of numerous nations, Etobicoke continues to provide a vital source of interconnection for all.
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0: from the National Newsroom of the Canadian Press. I'm Jason White. NDP leader Avi Lewis says the Heritage Minister was wrong to call on the Canadian Museum for Human Rights in Winnipeg to change an exhibit about displaced Palestinians. Mark Miller said it's regrettable the exhibit did not identify Hamas as a terrorist organization and did not mention the 2023 attack by Hamas aimed to kill Jews. The exhibit's become another flashpoint between Canadian groups who support Israelis and those who support Palestinians. The new conservative finance critic says he thinks the country is in a recession, despite new data today suggesting the economy is growing again. Veteran Ontario MP Michael Chong says he doesn't think those numbers should be any comfort for Canadians.
1: Well, a recession has been often defined as two consecutive quarters of negative growth. And so on that definition, Canada is in a recession. But I think more importantly, if we take a step back and look at the bigger picture, we clearly have an economy in crisis.
0: Conservative leader Pierre Poilievre shuffled some of his critic roles today, announcing a new affordability team that includes 84 members of parliament. Four young men and seven teenagers have been charged in alleged events leading up to the police shooting death of a 15-year-old boy near Montreal. Nouran Razai was fatally shot by Longueuil police last September. Montreal police led the investigation into the 11 accused, but will not confirm whether they were there when Razai was killed. A blast of dangerous heat has settled over parts of Ontario and Quebec ahead of Canada Day and more World Cup festivities. Temperatures will hover in the low to mid-30s across much of southern Ontario this week. And meteorologist Peter Kimball with Environment Canada says at times the humidity will make it feel 10 degrees hotter.
2: It is very dangerous. It can kill people, very simply. And that's why we're highlighting the warning. And so, people need to take action. To protect themselves and to protect their loved ones.
0: Environment Canada says people should limit direct exposure to sun and heat and check in on vulnerable family members and neighbors. The Public Health Agency of Canada says the self-isolation period is now over for people who were exposed to a deadly hantavirus outbreak that began on a cruise ship in April.
3: The federal agency says nine travelers were isolating and being monitored by public health officials in Ontario, Alberta, and BC. But as of last week, the isolation is over for everyone. The agency also says a Yukon resident in their 70s who tested positive for the rare rodent-borne virus has recovered. The cruise ship outbreak captured international attention as more than 120 people disembarked the ship in Spain's Canary Islands in early May. The World Health Organization said three people died and a total of 13 people were infected in the outbreak. Hannah Alberga, The Canadian Press.
0: This is The Canadian Press. In sports, the Blue Jays and New York Mets continue their three-game series tonight in Toronto. The Jays won last night's opener 2-1. Erling Haaland scored in the 86th minute as Norway beat Ivory Coast 2-1 at Dallas Stadium in World Cup Round of 32 action. Haaland now has five goals, one behind Argentina's Lionel Messi for the tournament lead. Later at the World Cup, co-host Mexico takes on Ecuador. Canada's Gabriel Diallo has advanced at Wimbledon. He won his first-round match against France's Benjamin Bonzi. Next up, the 24-year-old from Montreal will face Italy's Lorenzo Sonego. And LeBron James will not be back with the Los Angeles Lakers and plans to play a record-extending 24th NBA season somewhere else. Lakers released a statement today thanking James for his eight seasons with the club. James can now begin talking officially to new clubs as of today, but he won't be able to sign with a new team until July 6th. From the Canadian Press, I'm Jason White.
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0: now this update from the Canadian Press. NDP leader Avi Lewis says the Heritage Minister was wrong to call on the Canadian Museum for Human Rights to change an exhibit about displaced Palestinians. Mark Miller has said it's regrettable the exhibit did not identify Hamas as a terrorist organization. The new Conservative finance critic says he's focused on affordability and maintains Canada is in recession. New data today from Statistics Canada says real GDP rose 0.5 percentage point in April after a pair of quarterly contractions. Four young men and seven teenagers have been charged in alleged events leading up to the police shooting death of a 15-year-old boy last year in Longueuil, Quebec. Montreal police won't confirm the relationships between the 11 accused or whether they were at the scene when the boy was killed. And Ottawa has announced plans to launch a replacement satellite for its Earth-observing RADARSAT network. Industry Minister Melanie Joly says the satellites are key to protecting Canada's security and sovereignty. From the Canadian Press, I'm Jason White.
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0: file this update from the Canadian Press. NDP leader Abby Lewis says the Heritage Minister was wrong to call on the Canadian Museum for Human Rights to change an exhibit about displaced Palestinians. Mark Miller has said it's regrettable the exhibit did not identify Hamas as a terrorist organization. The new Conservative finance critic says he's focused on affordability and maintains Canada is in recession. New data today from Statistics Canada says real GDP rose 0.5 percentage point in April after a pair of quarterly contractions. Four young men and seven teenagers have been charged in alleged events leading up to the police shooting death of a 15-year-old boy last year in Longueuil, Quebec. Montreal police won't confirm the relationships between the 11 accused or whether they were at the scene when the boy was killed. And Ottawa has announced plans to launch a replacement satellite for its Earth-observing RadarSat network. Industry Minister Melanie Joly says the satellites are key to protecting Canada's security and sovereignty. From the Canadian Press, I'm Jason White.
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0: Now this update from the Canadian Press. NDP leader Avi Lewis says the Heritage Minister was wrong to call on the Canadian Museum for Human Rights to change an exhibit about displaced Palestinians. Mark Miller has said it's regrettable the exhibit did not identify Hamas as a terrorist organization. The new Conservative finance critic says he's focused on affordability and maintains Canada is in recession. New data today from Statistics Canada says real GDP rose 0.5 percentage point in April after a pair of quarterly contractions. Four young men and seven teenagers have been charged in alleged events leading up to the police shooting death of a 15-year-old boy last year in Longueuil, Quebec. Montreal police won't confirm the relationships between the 11 accused or whether they were at the scene when the boy was killed. And Ottawa has announced plans to launch a replacement satellite for its Earth-observing RADARSAT network. Industry Minister Melanie Joly says the satellites are key to protecting Canada's security and sovereignty. From the Canadian Press, I'm Jason White.
1: Standing at a lanky 6'3", Joel Plaskett's stature in the Canadian music industry is both literal and figurative. Born April 18, 1975 in Lunenburg, Nova Scotia, Joel started experimenting with songwriting at an early age. His family moved to Halifax when he was 12 years old, and shortly afterwards he would form an early version of his first band, a band that would eventually evolve into Thrush Hermit.

After Thrush Hermit disbanded, Joel cycled through solo albums and other projects, eventually founding the Joel Plaskett Emergency and releasing their first major hit, Nowhere With You, in 2006.

0: 3 years later, Plaskett released one of his most ambitious projects to date, Three, a triple disc odyssey of an album recorded at his very own studio in Dartmouth, Nova Scotia. Never one to rest on his laurels, Joel Plaskett continues to tour, whether solo, with The Emergency, or the occasional resurrection of Thrush Hermit. He also serves as producer for a variety of Canadian artists and continues to release his own music. Oh Canada, I'm Andrew Gauntz, celebrating Joel Plaskett on 96.9 Radio Humber.
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I'm William Steele from Radio Humber's graduating class of 2026, and this is CKHC-FM 96.9 Toronto. 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

0: From the National Newsroom of the Canadian Press, I'm Naira Ahmed. China is imposing a 73.5% tariff on pea starch from Canada starting tomorrow. The Chinese Commerce Ministry says the levy is the result of an anti-dumping investigation that it launched in August last year that found Canadian products were dumped in China. In April, the Canada Border Services Agency launched an anti-dumping investigation into steel racks from China. Canada and China's tensions have eased since Prime Minister Mark Carney visited Beijing in January. Meanwhile, today, Carney was in northern Quebec meeting with Inuit leaders amid increased tensions between Inuit and the federal government, with calls on Ottawa to be better partners.
1: This is your homeland. Let's be clear. This is your homeland. You are the rights holder.